That was Sonny Landreth with The Walkin' Blues. Now, before we close the show tonight, let me urge all the listeners who are out and about listening to Smokestack Lightning to support your local blues venues. This is so very important because live performance is, of course, the lifeblood of the blues. 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And don't forget, you can listen in anytime at smokestacklightning.com. And remember, there's no G at the end of lightning. So on behalf of Tommy Thompson, Marvin Rooks, Rob McKinney, Larry Anderson, and the entire Lightning team, I'm Paul Noonan, wishing you good times, good luck, good love, and most of all, good blues on Smokestack Lightning. Let's close it out tonight with Anna Popovic. From Comfort to the Soul, this is Navajo Moon. Good night, everybody.

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5: 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Welcome, blues lovers. Come on in the Roadhouse Boogie, chilling. You've dialed it in.

And you've tuned it up, you found a fresh edition of Confessing the Blues. I'm your host, Cleve Baker, and for the next 3 hours, we'll savor the fruits of America's oldest and most original art form. We spin the blues round here on this week's show, Blues Just the Way You Like It. Two songs, two artists, with the Down Child Blues Band and Chris Daniels and the Kings hollering out and getting it done with Taj Mahal, with Kev Moe and the Nighthawks. We double up with two pair, Aces and Kings, with Tommy Castro and the Painkillers and the Corey Dennison Band. Rocking with the ladies, a twin spin from Sean Murphy and Samantha Fish, plus Andrea Marr, Mindy Hebert, and Danny Wild. They'll be laying down that sassy blue sound. All that and so much more. Oh yes, oh yes, oh yes. Let's get this roadhouse party to commence. Here's a little something jumping. Here's Terry Hank and Bill Toms with Hard Rain right here, right now, on Confessing the Blues.

0: have Juke Jumping Tunes to start the show. That was Terry Hank and Howlin' for My Darlin', and Bill Thompson Hard Rain Into the Storm, showing off the good stuff. Hey, we want to invite you to become an official supporter of the Blues today. 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Oh, we're dealing out downright remarkable blues music. We've got fresh releases everywhere. Come on back and get on with the Roadhouse Party. Come on back to Confessing the Blues.
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0: 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We do appreciate y'all carrying our show. Oh, the jumping blues roll on. Here's Johnny Ross, Lindsay Alexander, and Sweet Pea Atkinson. Oh, getting it done. I'm Confessing the Blues.

0: Sean Knopf, a jumping blues groove right there. Blues at its finest. That was Johnny Rawls, Rain Keep Falling. We heard from Lindsay Alexander, That Ain't Right, and Sweet Pea Atkinson, Just Looking, Baby. 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
0: Now that you've tuned it in, turn it up and leave it alone. Confessing the Blues is sure enough a blues tornado. Raptor shaking music, and it's all just for you. Coming up, blues just the way you like it. Two songs, two artists. Here's the Down Child Blues Band and Chris Daniels and the Kings, smoking hot and ready on Confessing the Blues.

0: Blues Chest, The Way You Like It, two songs, two artists. That was brand new blues from the Down Child Blues Band, Mississippi Woman, Mississauga Man, and Albany, Albany. And we heard a pair from Chris Daniels and the Kings, Sweet Memphis, and Fried Food, Hard Liquor. Ladies and gentlemen, you know what I'm talking about. It's full-grown blues music, and you get it right here. You know it takes you to make it happen. If you're digging it, get online and buy the music. 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Remember, it takes you to keep the blues alive. More Roadhouse Rockin'. It's rolling your way. You get the beat. You get the motion. More Shuffle Rhythm is up next on Confessing the Blues. Come on back.
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0: Blues survives the ages because the loyalty of its fans, the passion of the blues artists that work the craft, and the efforts of the members of blues societies around the globe. 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
0: Oh, we're shaking the shingles on this roadhouse. Oh, we've got the swooning and swaying going on. Blues music to make you shimmy and shake. Here's Jeff Strahan, Don't Get Too Low, and Jason Elmore and Hoodoo Witch. When the sun goes down, I'm confessing the blues.

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0: The following is an Environment Canada weather forecast for Fredericton, Oromocto, and the Capital Region. Monday night, cloudy with a passing showers or late sprinkles ending, temperatures dropping to a low of 2 degrees. Looking ahead to Tuesday, October 13th, should be a much cooler, wet day ahead as periods of steadier rain move in across the Capital Region. Total rainfall accumulations expected to range between 10 to 15 millimeters, with temperatures reaching only a brisk 8 to 9 degrees. And Tuesday night, rain tapering off to scattered showers early in the evening, turning partly cloudy overnight with a low near 5 degrees. That concludes your Capital Region weather update. Stay tuned to your local dial for further updates as conditions change.
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4: 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We bring you America's oldest and most original art form, from the roots to the fruits. It's the backbone of American music. We do the blues round here. Welcome back to Confessing the Blues. I'm your host, Cleve Baker. Oh, we're about to do the Eagle Rock and send you ballin' the jack. We've got blues just the way you like it. Two songs, two artists, with Taj Mahal and Kev Mo and the Nighthawks. Fresh and Big Blues with Andrea Marr, Mindy Abear, and Danny Wild, the ladies. They'll be hollering out. And we start this blues hour with a twin spin from Sean Murphy. Some all-out juking and jiving on Confessing the Blues.

putting on a smoldering hot rock and roadhouse party, bringing the blues and boogie that's handpicked just for you. That was a twin spin, brand new from the LP, Mighty Gates. Sean Murphy, Don't Need Nobody, and Blues in the Morning. 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Oh, great bluesicians from around the world will be found at the Big Blues Bender. You certainly get it right here every week. Stay tuned for more great blues next on Confessing the Blues.

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1: 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And be sure to hit up the Confessing the Blues group page on Facebook. We want you to be a part of our show. It's all just for you. And here we go. Roadhouse Warriors, we've got the get up and move kind of groove. We've got a savory stack of blues for you from the ladies. Here's Andrea Marr, Mindy Abayer, and Danny Wilde getting your boogie on with Confessing the Blues.

0: tall block of blues from a Road Ready Blues Authority right there. That was Andrea Marr. Let's take it to the bedroom, baby. We heard from Mindy Hebert and Vinyl and Danny Wild. Don't You Quit Me, Baby. Oh, we want to invite you to become an official supporter of the Blues today. Stay abreast of all the happenings in the blues world. Your meager $25 membership will go a long way to help support the many benevolent programs of the Foundation. 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Well, it's about that time. Reach in that icebox. Grab you a long, tall, cold adult beverage. Blues just the way you like it. Two songs, two artists, scorching hot. It's up next on Confessing the Blues.
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0: Welcome back, Boogie Chillin'. It's your weekly Blues Fix, Swole Slam Up, full-grown music. Just ahead, blues just the way you like it. Two songs, two artists, with Taj Mahal and Keb Mo and the Nighthawks. Putting it down, the sultry blues sound, right here on Confessing the Blues.

0: Now that was a smoking hot blues set. Oh, jumping juke joint, that's where you'll find those full-grown bluesicians right there. Smoldering hot and banging. That was Taj Mahal with Kev Mo, Don't Leave Me Here. And that's who I am. And a pair brand new from the Nighthawks, When I Go Away, and Three Times You're a Fool. Ladies and gentlemen, we want to invite you to become an official supporter of the Blues today. Hit them up online, the Blues Foundation, at blues.org. Be a part of the legacy. That's blues.org. Oh, we've just shook the walls of the Roadhouse in grand style. We've got plenty more. A thrilling good time guaranteed. Come on back. We'll be waiting for you. Come on back to Confessing the Blues.
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0: Spinning great blues music, we do it every week right here. We do thank y'all for tuning us in. Oh, we're conjuring up the blues juju right out of the root bag for you. Here's another sizzling set with Free World, another Sunday night, and Jack Mack and the Heart Attack Horns, Good Man Gone, spreading some graveyard dirt and putting down the blues mojo and Confessing the Blues.

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2: The following is an Environment Canada weather forecast for Fredericton, Oromocto, and the Capital Region. Monday night, cloudy with a passing showers or late sprinkles ending, temperatures dropping to a low of 2 degrees. Looking ahead to Tuesday, October 13th, should be a much cooler, wet day ahead as periods of steadier rain move in across the Capital Region. Total rainfall accumulations expected to range between 10 to 15 millimeters, with temperatures reaching only a brisk 8 to 9 degrees. And Tuesday night, rain tapering off to scattered showers early in the evening, turning partly cloudy overnight with a low near 5 degrees. That concludes your Capital Region weather update. Stay tuned to your local dial for further updates as conditions change.
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4: It's all about living and loving, fighting and forgiving, ruin and redemption. It's all about the blues round here. Welcome back, Boogie Chillin', you found Confessing the Blues. I'm your host, Cleve Baker, playing America's oldest and most original art form. Coming up this hour, Blues Just the Way You Like It, two songs, two artists, with some rocket blues veterans, Tommy Castro and the Painkillers, and the Corey Dennison Band. Blues with that rocket flair, with Casey James, Johnny Neal, and A.J. Crawdaddy hollering on out. And we start this hour with Blues Tunes, a twin spin, brand new, from Samantha Fish. Now listen close. You can hear that black dog bark on Confessing the Blues.

This blue stone is a rolling. This blues boulder is a tumbling. Great blues music, raw, rough, and ready. And with Samantha Fish, a twin spin, brand new from the album Belle of the West. No Angels and Gone for Good. 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I feel the need to testify. I confess, y'all, we've got plenty more, and it's all just for you. A smoking hot set from some rockin' bluesicians. It's up next.

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1: You've dialed in the Rowdy Roadhouse Party, and we do appreciate y'all tuning us in. We've searched it out, picked it by hand. Sizzling blues music, and we're throwing it down. Here's Casey James, Johnny Neal, and AJ Crawdaddy. We're doing the blues roadhouse style on Confessing the Blues.

0: finest around the globe. The finest blues artist in the world spin right here, and we bring it to you every week. Showing up rocking blues. That was Casey James, brand new, I Gotta Go. Johnny Neal, Right Out the Window. And the latest from A.J. Crawdaddy, Hard Luck Lover. 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
3: 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Rock steady blues music. Up next, we've got it for you. Blues just the way you like it. Two songs, two artists, with some well-seasoned Roadhouse veterans, y'all. Here's Tommy Castro and the Painkillers and the Corey Dennison Band showing up the good stuff right here on Confessing the Blues.

0: blistering hot blue Visions, laying it down right there. That was a pair brand new from Tommy Castro and the Painkillers, the new album Stomping Ground. That was Rock Bottom and Sticks and Stones. And a pair from Corey Dennison, I Get the Shivers, and Down in Virginia, his latest album, Night After Night. Why, yes, we do play the good stuff, and it's all just for you. We want to invite you to buck up for the blues. 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
0: Your weekly blues fix, and you find it right here every week. Just what the Mojo Doctor ordered. We close this week's show with two remarkable and rockin' blues outfits. Here's the Milligan Vaughn Project and Dangerous, and the Supersonic Blues Machine, Somebody's Fool. 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

Ladies and gentlemen, we want to thank you for tuning in this edition of Confessing the Blues. 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This is Cleve Baker inviting you back next week. We'll be right here, Confessing the Blues.

0: Hello, friends and neighbors. This is Curtis Salgado. You're listening to 95.7 The Wolf, the only station of the Rock and Blues Nation. That's right, where blues is brain food for your soul, baby. 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
9: The following is an Environment Canada weather forecast for Fredericton, Oramocto.

0: 8 to 9 degrees. And Tuesday night, rain tapering off to scattered showers early in the evening, turning partly cloudy overnight with a low near 5 degrees. That concludes your Capital Region weather update. Stay tuned to your local dial for further updates as conditions change.
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0: 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I'm from Nugukuk First Nation. 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
2: The following is an Environment Canada weather forecast for Fredericton, Oromocto, and the Capital Region. Monday night, cloudy with a passing showers or late sprinkles ending, temperatures dropping to a low of 2 degrees. Looking ahead to Tuesday, October 13th, should be a much cooler, wet day ahead as periods of steadier rain move in across the Capital Region. Total rainfall accumulations expected to range between 10 to 15 millimeters, with temperatures reaching only a brisk 8 to 9 degrees. And Tuesday night, rain tapering off to scattered showers early in the evening, turning partly cloudy overnight with a low near 5 degrees. That concludes your Capital Region weather update. Stay tuned to your local dial for further updates as conditions change.
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Gonna go way back to a beginning of sorts for me. 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
2: The following is an Environment Canada weather forecast for Fredericton, Oromocto, and the Capital Region. Monday night, cloudy with a passing showers or late sprinkles ending, temperatures dropping to a low of 2 degrees. Looking ahead to Tuesday, October 13th, should be a much cooler, wet day ahead as periods of steadier rain move in across the capital region. Total rainfall accumulations expected to range between 10 to 15 millimeters, with temperatures reaching only a brisk 8 to 9 degrees. And Tuesday night, rain tapering off to scattered showers early in the evening, turning partly cloudy overnight with a low near 5 degrees. That concludes your Capital Region weather update. Stay tuned to your local dial for further updates as conditions change.
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9: Hi, I'm your co-host, Pat Mitchell-Worley.
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9: On this week's Bill Street Caravan, we've got Memphis R&B and jazz guitarist Joe Restivo.
10: Grammy-nominated blues man Guy Davis will be with us to deliver an installment of the Blues Hall of Fame, an exploration of the lives of the pioneers and innovators enshrined in the Blues Hall of Fame here in Memphis, Tennessee, brought to you by the Blues Foundation.
9: That's all coming up right now on Bill Street Caravan.
10: Hey, Pat.
9: Hey, JB.
10: This week, we've got one of the coolest guys in town and one of the most versatile sons of the Memphis guitar tradition, Joe Restivo.
9: It's funny that you say versatile. The talented picker does so much that you have to almost break his talent into sections.
10: Well, in that case, let's just say that we've got the jazz Joe Restivo on the show today.
9: The jazz Joe Restivo? That might be a bit of a mouthful, but we should certainly make it plain for those Joe fans who are used to his work as a member of the prolific soul ensemble The Bo Keys that they are about to hear something a little bit different.
10: And it'd also probably be worthwhile to send a heads up to those who are used to his rock and blues repertoire that the version of Joe that they're about to hear isn't quite that either.
9: Yeah, it's sort of appropriate that Restivo, a musician that is routinely adaptive and hard to nail down, named his latest album, Where's Joe? On this album, you'll find the answer to that question in the hidden corners of the cool jazz band period, an area emblematic of the style of music that many wouldn't dare associate with Memphis.
10: And anyone who thinks that Memphis and jazz can't go hand in hand would be terribly mistaken, with all due respect to anyone listening with that commonly held belief.
9: Break it down for him, Brother JB.
10: Well, you know that I like to preach, but I won't go there. I'll just say that this isn't too far of a departure for Joe.

0: Harlem have a heightened sense of awareness for their contributions to jazz. It's rather admirable to see an artist like Joe Restivo pay such careful and intentional homage, even if there aren't that many other artists doing it here.
1: And if they are, they aren't doing it his way.
0: Yeah, you know, Joe's kind of, he's really into his own thing.
1: And that's what makes him so cool.
0: Absolutely. Here he is, Joe Restivo, live on Bill Street Caravan.

0: Yes, indeed. That's Mr. Tom Leonardo on the drums, playing all them groovy fills and solos. Mr. Tim Goodwin on the bass, doing the same. Artissimo Art Edmonston on the saxophone, squawking, raking and scraping.
1: Here's more from Joe Restivo, live on Bill Street Caravan.

0: Thank you, thank you, thank you. House of the Rising Sun.
1: That was Joe Restivo live on Beale Street Caravan. For more information on Joe, like him on Facebook.
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1: Up next, Grammy-nominated bluesman Guy Davis takes us through the life histories of the pioneers and innovators enshrined in the Blues Hall of Fame. 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
3: The Bronze Peacock Nightclub sat way on the outskirts of Houston. An ocean of darkness separated the club from the city lights. Inside, the place glowed. White tablecloths, buffed hardwood, and patent leather shoes. Clarence Brown sat in front of the Bronze Peacock bandstand and wondered, God almighty, what is this guy doing to these people? The people screamed and shouted. Women fell out like funeral mourners. They swung from chandeliers and crashed into walls. This guy was better known as T-Bone Walker. He was the Bronze Peacock personified, a white suit, slick feathers, and sparkling guitar. Clarence stood as T-Bone slipped the guitar behind his head, revving it as he slowly slipped into the splits. T-Bone landed it as he banged the final note. Clarence was a lanky 22-year-old from small town East Texas on a hitchhiking journey around the state trying to find his break in music. Nothing in any roadhouse prepared him for what he was about to see. A storm hit the stage. Coins, bills, entire wallets, and finally ladies' underwear flew at T-Bone Walker. This night in the Bronze Peacock showed Clarence Brown a new path. He grew up in Cajun country, playing parties with his dad's band. Clarence plucked the mandolin, saw it on the violin, and lately had been sitting in on drums. Once the panties stopped flying, he went up to T-Bone, still stunned at the sight of people swinging on chandeliers, and asked, what make a person do that? Nothing that went down in the Bronze Peacock escaped the notice of Don Roby, owner of the club and godfather of the Texas Night. He stood beside the bandstand, listening to Clarence and T-Bone. T-Bone kind of laughed Clarence off, said, you can't make someone throw a wallet with the drums. But T-Bone was just a small-town Texas boy himself. He sympathized. T-Bone had nothing to worry about from Clarence. T-Bone had two new hit records on the jukebox. He started the Rum Boogie Club in Chicago and palled with Joe Louis. As Clarence sat beside the Bronze Peacock's bandstand, night after night studying, T-Bone tolerated him and shared a few scraps, not exactly an apprenticeship, but Clarence picked up E Natural on the guitar, and you'd have thought he'd learned to fly. Soon the spring rain came to Houston, cold and merciless, not enough to chill the Bronze Peacock atmosphere, but its star began to dim. After 8 straight nights singing himself raw, T-Bone came down with something. Clarence saw T-Bone take the stage. He heard the shrieks building to a crescendo, but before the first note, T-Bone set down his big guitar and hurried back to the dressing room. Don Roby's eyes jumped from a packed house to an empty stage. In panic, he grabbed Clarence. Boy, get up there! It was just the sort of spontaneous combustion that changes the direction of history. Clarence halfway left his body but felt himself walking up the bandstand. He saw T-Bone's axe sparkling on stage. He picked it up. He knew one key, so no decision there. He strapped on the guitar and vamped. He couldn't do this all night, but the crowd cheered him on. They clapped the beat, and the women swung their shoulders, all eyes locked on Clarence. He did the damnedest thing, this kid who'd clearly been picked out of the crowd, stepped to the microphone. He sang. My name is Gatemouth Brown. I just got in your town. The blues give him that line to repeat, which came in quite handy as he stood in front of 500 people making up the song as if his life depended on it. My name is Gatemouth Brown, and I just got in your town. If you don't like my style, I will not hang around. The women went for their purses. The men reached in their pockets, and the crowd rained its approval all over Clarence Gatemouth Brown. Back in the dressing room, T-Bone Walker found his voice. He marched back out on stage, grabbed his guitar from Gate Mouth. "Look," T-Bone barked, "as long as you live and breathe, don't you ever pick on my guitar again." Gate Mouth already was squatted down, stuffing his pockets with cash. He looked up, half smiling, and said, "I'm sorry, Mr. Bone. I don't know what made me do it." Don Robey reacted much more favorably than T-Bone did to Gate Mouth's debut. Robey didn't know music, but he recognized that green paper all over the Bronze Peacock floor. He signed Gate Mouth to an exclusive management contract that night and took him to the tailor and the music shop in the morning. They cruised the Third Ward in Don's caddy. Robey tried to make small talk, asking how Gate Mouth got music. "Well, I wasn't big enough to go in the juke joint, so I would sit across the street and listen to these blues. My mind would leave my body and travel for miles away," he said. "But it seemed like to me it would be traveling to the disastrous part of this man's life. And I said, music's got to be a little different than that." That was enough cosmic talk for Don Robey. The next time anyone saw Gate Mouth, he'd be sporting a top hat, tails, and a new Gibson. He ran T-Bone right out of town. While Gate Mouth headlined a Peacock every night, Robey hit the road to promote his new star. He sold him to nightclubs all the way to New Orleans and returned with a record contract. Gate Mouth debuted on Wax the same way he first hit the stage, with a little more practice this time. He named his tune Gate Mouth's Boogie. This time, though, no showers of money flooded Gate Mouth at the end of the song.
4: "My name is Gate Mouth, bro, just got in your town.
3: He spent the next 2 years traveling along his manager's chain of contacts through Texas and Louisiana dance halls. Robey outfitted a station wagon to carry the band and painted the names of Gate Mouth's records on the body. Gate made a name for himself the hard way, doing one-nighters at Club Raven in Beaumont, the White Eagle in Opelousas, Skylark Terrace in Corpus Christi, and the Rose Room in Dallas. He got around the honky-tonks, though he didn't make it back to the recording studio. 2 years in, Gate had two titles painted on the station wagon. Don Robey wasn't a man known to accept reversal of fortune. When he'd finally had enough of nothing from the record company, Robey told his business manager, "Hell, we don't need them to put out Gate Mouth's records." Necessity being the mother of invention, just ask the composer of Gate Mouth's Boogie. This challenge led to a huge breakthrough. Naturally, Robey named his new record company Peacock Records. It was the beginning of the most successful black-owned label of the era. There remained just one minor technicality, as Robey's business manager gently asked, "Well, how do you make a record?" Without pause, the Don shot back, "Hell, I don't know. That's for you to find out." Soon enough, Peacock Records launched with atomic energy, an electrifying Gate Mouth instrumental on the backside of the first single. This sounded clearly like an artist traveling beyond the disastrous part of life. The first Peacock Records headquarters were the back room of a liquor store. The company grew so fast, its offices took over the Bronze Peacock and put the nightclub out of business. Peacock Records made some of Little Richard's earliest sides and would bring the world songs like Hound Dog by Big Mama Thornton. Eventually, Don Robey's roster of recording artists included Bobby Blue Bland, Junior Parker, Johnny Ace, and O.V. Wright. It all traced back to the moment Robey pulled Skinny Clarence Brown out of the crowd because T-Bone Walker caught a cold. Gate Mouth didn't turn out too shabby himself. After 10 years, he shed Don Robey's top hat and tails. Brown climbed into his own comfortable cowboy boots and grabbed his old violin. With his trademark pipe clenched between his teeth, Gate Mouth became an icon of eclectic American styles. He played Cajun fiddle, electric guitar, mandolin, and even went behind the drums in all corners of the world. Along the way, Brown picked up a Grammy and gained recognition from guitarists as far out as Frank Zappa. He lived by the notion that struck him outside a Texas juke joint. Music's got to be a little different.

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For more information on the Blues Foundation, go to blues.org.

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1: 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The soundtrack of America was made in Tennessee. We're back, and if you've just turned us on, we've been hanging out with guitarist Joe Restivo, celebrating his full-length release, Where's Joe?
0: The album, released in July 2019, is a deep exploration of cool jazz by an artist many associate with Memphis's current revivalist soul movement.
1: While it has its fair share of swing, Where's Joe is often at its best in its most intimate and contemplative moods.
0: A highlight is the mid-tempo tune, I Hear Rhapsody, where Joe stretches out into a groovy samba-like dance number.
1: Many of the songs on the album are originals, but I also gravitate towards Restivo's interpretation of House of the Rising Sun. He gives a new texture and context to the song, nodding to his rocking sensibility with a cheeky manner.
0: The album ends with another cover, a rendition of the stylistic staple People Make the World Go Round.
1: Yeah, he isn't the first Memphis act to try his hand at that one. Stack's doo-wop ensemble, the Temprees, have a very funky version of that song as well.
0: In Joe's case, you have to imagine that he's purposefully playing up the idea that the divisions we often place on music are a fallacy. On Where's Joe, mainstays in the Southern soul, rock, and funk songbooks aren't safe from being charted down and arranged into a cool, calm, jazzy evening behind a curtain near a bar.
1: And I think that we just got to the essence of Joe Restivo. I love his mind.
0: Well, here's more from Joe from his album release party on Bill Street Caravan.

0: All right, we're here on the Bill Street Caravan with a good friend, Mr. Joe Recibo. Joe, how you doing, man?
1: Doing good, man. What up?
0: I love this record, man. Where's Joe? Why this record and why now?
1: Thank you for having me. It's really an honor. I've been a part of Bill Street Caravan with other projects for years, so it's very cool to do my own thing finally. I've been interested in this music for many years, and I'm jazz or improvised music. And I have a background in it, I guess, from an educational standpoint. And it's a love of mine. It's something that I've been doing for many years and playing behind a lot of regional artists and local artists who do the same sort of thing. But I had a working group that plays every week. And I think when you have a group that you're developing, I think it's always a good idea, if you can, to try to record it and to stamp it. So other bands that I've been in, I followed that same trajectory. We play clubs, we play a lot of gigs, and we start to develop a sound. And then it was suddenly, Blue Barrel came along and was like, all right, do you want to record a record? Let's go. And that's how Where's Joe came about. Four musicians that have been playing together now for almost 5 years. So we had the band dynamic, the band sound was there. So I knew the hard part was over. It was just getting the material together, arranging the material, figuring out sonically how I wanted it to sound production-wise, and then doing it.
0: A bit unfair that some people even here in Memphis don't quite know about the really deep jazz lineage. Could you talk a bit about what that history means to you particularly?
1: What it means to me, it's like uncovering sort of like a secret order or like this secret thing you realize is in your own hometown, but you're like, you don't hear about it. No one talks about it. But then once you start to uncover it, you're like, man, this is cool. So this Phineas Newborn guy, this Calvin Newborn guy, Mulgrew Miller, Donald Brown, Booker Little Records, there were these artists that recorded music and that made an impact on the scene at large beyond the city, but nobody was really talking about. This music goes back 100 years, really. You can go back and listen to Jelly Roll Morton talk about Memphis in his writings. That goes back to like the early aughts. You can go back and look at George Coleman playing with Miles Davis in the mid-60s. You can go back and see Harold Mayburn, who just passed, playing with Lee Morgan live at the Lighthouse and hear his compositions. And you'll see a rich tradition, if you will, that came out of really great schools and teachers that were teaching musicians how to write, how to play their instruments, and then they were taking that out and making huge impacts and still are doing that today. And so, anyway, I wanted to do it while I'm here in town, because a lot of these cats were recording New York, LA, Chicago. And so I was like, well, let me make my own little statement. I'm not comparing myself to those guys. Those are like titans in my opinion. But I'm saying, like, make my own little contribution in the community with a local label, with local musicians. And I think we did an okay job. It's the beginning. I want to make more.
0: You talk about some of those local musicians. Who plays along with you on this record?
1: The rhythm section is the bass player is a guy named Tim Goodwin, who was my professor in college. So he was the guy that was like, no, you ain't doing it right. You know, da, da, da. He was tough, man. And it's pretty cool to get all these years later to get to work with him in a professional capacity as a friend, you know, somebody to share ideas with. The drummer is a guy named Tom Leonardo, who's also was someone I grew up watching and being inspired by as like a kid. I mean, Tom has been on the scene since the 70s as a studio musician and as a club and live drummer, first call drummer. The saxophone player is more my generation, a guy named Art Edmonston, who I've played in a lot of different groups with. Can play sweet, but also has that grit, has that funk, has that, you know, bluesy thing that he can draw from.
0: Even within this album, you exhibited your fandom for some staples outside of the genre of jazz. And you also had some originals on there. How'd you organize what you were going to play that is original and why those covers?
1: If I had had my druthers, I would have had an all-original record. But these were the compositions that I felt were the strongest that deserved to make the record. And luckily, we got good takes out of them. That was the focus, to get that first. That was important to me. As far as the other material, it was really just whether or not the vibe when we cut them, because we cut this stuff live. There is no editing. So you're just going for performances. And so the material that landed on the record that wasn't mine, their performances were great.
0: So where are you now and where are you going?
1: I had the opportunity of recording on the score of Dolomite Is My Name, this new Eddie Murphy vehicle, directed by Craig Brewer and scored by my buddy Scott Bomar, who I worked with on, I have an organ trio called the City Champs that we did two records on his label, Electrophonic, I'm very proud of. City Champs are talking about doing some work this year and next. I have a jazz Afro-Brazilian sextet called Detective Bureau that we're about to cut a 45 for next year. We're also, we just did a live score at Crosstown, and we're going to do some more live scoring. Just got done recording with Scott Bomar's band, the Bow Keys. We back up a great soul singer named Don Bryant. We just got done with Don's second record, and that's coming out next year, which we'll tour behind. And I want to do more stuff like this, like Where's Joe? I want to do hopefully another record in the next year or two, or at least start to formulate it. I got my hands in a few different things, and I'm just trying to stay busy. I'm just trying to keep it interesting and trying to rep Memphis. That's next year. We'll see. I'm taking it 1 year at a time, man.
0: Well, we found you for now, and you know, if we lose you again, we'll find you again. So thanks so much, Joe.
1: Yeah, man. Appreciate
0: good to see you.
1: You.
0: Absolutely.
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1: That was Joe Restivo live on Beale Street Caravan. 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
1: Joe's always playing in Memphis, and he's out on the road, too. Sometimes he's by himself. Sometimes he's a part of the Bokeez. 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
6: The following is an Environment Canada weather forecast for Fredericton, Oromocto, and the Capital Region. Monday night, cloudy with a passing showers or late sprinkles ending, temperatures dropping to a low of 2 degrees. Looking ahead to Tuesday, October 13th, should be a much cooler, wet day ahead as periods of steadier rain move in across the Capital Region. Total rainfall accumulations expected to range between 10 to 15 millimeters, with temperatures reaching only a brisk 8 to 9 degrees. And Tuesday night, rain tapering off to scattered showers early in the evening, turning partly cloudy overnight with a low near 5 degrees. That concludes your Capital Region weather update. Stay tuned to your local dial for further updates as conditions change.
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0: 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The Roadhouse.
1: You know, it's possible that Jimmy Vaughn could just take over the opening track for The Roadhouse permanently. He kicks things off so well, really sets the right tone. That was I Ain't Never from the Last Music Company release, The Pleasure's All Mine, the complete blues ballads and favorite sessions. My name's Tony Stidler Dennison. Jimmy Vaughn is a pretty regular artist in The Roadhouse, but the meat of the deal here is the artists you haven't heard of, and they keep showing up, even in less than ideal global conditions and music industry conditions and radio conditions. It's probably a sign of the resilience of the blues that that's the case, so we're going to contribute to that resilience in this hour with a little shy of a third of the artists making Roadhouse debuts. Allie Venable, John Namath, Veronica Lewis, Westside Cheeks, and Clarence Spady are all ahead. It's new artists, new music, and another new hour of the finest blues you've never heard. Here's the first of our four debuts. This is Peter Viteska and Blues Train, and Baby, You've Got What It Takes in The Roadhouse.

0: what you want.
1: It's the record company and So What You Want from the Concord Records release Early Songs and Rarities. Ali Venable before that with Bring on the Pain featuring Kenny Wayne Shepherd. That's from Heart of Fire. And Peter Viteska and Blues Train opened it with Baby, You've Got What It Takes. They make their Roadhouse debut in this edition. That's from their self-released CD, Grass Ain't Greener on the Other Side. Peter Viteska is a New Yorker. He grew up primarily interested in jazz, but came around to the blues. And in 2013, it formed Peter V. Blues Train. About a year or so ago, he decided he needed a change of pace, changed up the name to Peter Viteska and Blues Train, changed up the personnel, and went into the studio to record this album. This one includes guest shots from vocalist Jen Barnes, as you heard in that track, and from harp player

seasons may change, but the blues are forever. At the Roadhouse,

Anthony Uresi and Dennis Brennan opened the set with Crazy Blues Mississippi Woman featuring Monster Mike Welsh. That's from Daydreams in Blue. Henry Gray and Bob Corritore were next with Lookout Mabel from the Vidstone release From the Vault's Cold Chills. John Namath closed the set with Fountain of a Man from Stronger Than Strong. My name's Tony Stidler-Dennison. Let's move to New England for a couple of tracks in this set, starting with Veronica Lewis, the second of our four Roadhouse debuts in this hour. This is You Ain't Unlucky in the Roadhouse.

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Hey, music lovers, this is Elvin Bishop. You know, I just did a new CD called 100 Years of Blues with my old pal Charlie Musselwhite. Here's a tune from it. Hope you like it.

0: That's Alvin Bishop and Charlie Musselwhite, and If I Should Have Bad Luck, from the Alligator release 100 Years of Blues. George Thorogood and the Destroyers and Cocaine Blues before that, from the Kraft Recordings release Live in Boston 1982, the complete concert. And Veronica Lewis made her Roadhouse debut to open the set with a title track from her debut release called You Ain't Unlucky. She was born in New Hampshire and was the Boston Music Awards Blues Artist of the Year for 2020. She formed her first band in 2019, played at festivals all across New England. This lineup is a trio, piano, drums, and sax, with Don Davis on sax and Mike Walsh on drums.
1: Yes, sir.

Final two Roadhouse debuts in that set. Seasick Steve, good grief, opened the set with Moon Going Down. That's from Blues in Mono. West Side Sheiks made their Roadhouse debut with My Nightmare is Smarter Than Your Daydream from 11 Rounds. And Clarence Spady closed it out, making his Roadhouse debut with Surrender. 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Take advantage of one of the many ways to get a hold of me. I look forward to your thoughts and your comments on the show. And that's going to do it for this hour of the Roadhouse. Thank you so much for stopping by for another hour of the finest blues you've never heard. Reverend Peyton's Big Damn Band is going to close it out with You Can't Judge a Book by Looking at the Cover. My name's Tony Steidler Denison. Come back for the next hour, and I'll keep your bar stool warm right here in the Roadhouse.

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6: The following is an Environment Canada weather forecast for Fredericton, Oromocto, and the Capital Region. Monday night, cloudy with a passing showers or late sprinkles ending, temperatures dropping to a low of 2 degrees. Looking ahead to Tuesday, October 13th, should be a much cooler, wet day ahead as periods of steadier rain move in across the Capital Region. Total rainfall accumulations expected to range between 10 to 15 millimeters, with temperatures reaching only a brisk 8 to 9 degrees. And Tuesday night, rain tapering off to scattered showers early in the evening, turning partly cloudy overnight with a low near 5 degrees. That concludes your Capital Region weather update. Stay tuned to your local dial for further updates as conditions change.
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We try to be humble, but hey, this is Smokestack Lightning, the universal standard in blues programming. Coming to you from the Ilac and Nickel production studios in the new music capital of the American South, Orlando, Florida. I'm your host, Rob McKinney, and we are counting down the top 25 new blues CDs for October 2020. At number 14 on this month's countdown is Ben Levin, a 20-year-old blues pianist and singer from Cincinnati, Ohio. His new CD is his third for Vistone Records. It's called Carry Out or Delivery and features his dad on guitar and drums. Here's Ben with Have You Lost Your Mind?

Hey, this is Charlie Musselwhite, and you're listening to the best blues in the world on Smokestack Lightning. I ain't lying.

in on every scene. Used to eat big old steaks, but now it's just fat back and pinto beans. Won't somebody tell me?

used to take you out to dinner, the finest place in town. Tell me, baby, what are we doing in this old welfare line? Won't somebody tell me?

A little front porch down home music from Elvin Bishop and Charlie Musselwhite from their brand new 100 Years of Blues CD, which is number 13 on the countdown this month. The tune we selected was Good Times. Virginia's own Andrew Ali is a harmonica player with a deep, rich tenor voice. Those two things are what has catapulted his CD, Hard Working Man, to the number 12 spot. Check out the song Going Down South on Smokestack Lightning.

0: just heard Open Hearted Woman from Below Sea Level, which is the name of the album put out by guitarist Eric Johansson. Eric teamed up with Luther and Cody Dickinson at the famed Zebra Ranch Studios in the North Mississippi Hill Country to make that recording, which is sitting tight at number 11 on our countdown. And that countdown will continue right after this.
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2: Hi, this is Craig Chiquiso with my guitar. And you're listening to the best blues in the world on Smokestack Lightning. If it wasn't for Smokestack Lightning, we wouldn't have no

You're tuned in with Smokestack Lightning, the premier outlet for all the best new blues out there. We are beaming from the new music capital of the American South, Orlando, Florida. And I'm Rob McKinney, your guy with the blues skinny. And we're counting down the top 25 new blues CDs for October 2020. We're sitting at the number 10 position, where we find Peter Parsek and his CD, Mississippi Suitcase. On it, Parsek does a down and dirty blues version of Sonny Boy Williamson's Until My Love Comes Down.

John Namath and Fountain of a Man from the CD at number 9 called Stronger Than Strong. Namath usually tours and records with young musicians. He says it allows a fresh perspective. Personally, I also like that it gives young musicians a chance to make a living in the music business. Sugar Ray and the Blue Tones with late guitar man Little Charlie Beatty are at number 8 with the record they released called Too Far From the Bar. Duke Robillard helped put the record together, and he says this band was in the groove from the very first minute they started playing. Doing Walk Me Home, it's Sugar Ray and the Boys on Smokestack Lightning.

0: still my favorite live album on the countdown. It's Ruby Foster. And Death Came a Knockin' from her Live at the Paramount CD at number 7 on her countdown. Okay, time for our sponsors to get a word in. Stay tuned. Smokestack Lightning's Top 25 Countdown. I'll be right back.
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You're tuned in with Smokestack Lightning. It's the future of the blues, served up one week at a time. Coming at you from the new music capital of the American South, Orlando, Florida, I'm Rob McKinney, your host this evening, counting down the top 25 new blues CDs for October 2020. We're stationed at number 6, and holding down that spot is the Tyler Morris CD, Living in the Shadows. Guest star Joe Louis Walker adds his style to the old chestnut, Poke Salad Addie.

say a little bit about this. So that you understand what I'm talking about. Down there we have a plant that grows out in the woods. And the field looks something like a turnip.

with Diane Blue on vocals. That's Ronnie Earl and the Broadcasters with In the Dark from their current CD Rise Up at number 5. Alright, don't run off now because we're not out of jukebox money yet. The top 4 CDs on the countdown pop up next when the countdown continues right after this.

Broadcasting from the ILAC and Nickel Production Studios in Orlando, Florida, we are Smokestack Lightning, the longest living blues radio show ever to emanate from Central Florida. I'm your host, Rob McKinney, and it's the top 25 blues CDs from October 2020. We started at number 25, and we are currently checking out the top four. At number four is singer Bobby Rush and his new CD, Rawr Than Raw. Bobby has always incorporated many styles into his music, and quite frankly, you just never knew what you were going to get next when you were listening to him. One song we do like and can listen to repeatedly is our theme song. Take it away, Bobby.

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0: The following is an Environment Canada weather forecast for Fredericton, Oromocto, and the Capital Region. Looking ahead to Tuesday, October 13th, should be a much cooler, wet day ahead as periods of steadier rain move in across the Capital Region. Total rainfall accumulations expected to range between 10 to 15 millimeters, with temperatures reaching only a brisk 8 to 9 degrees. And Tuesday night, rain tapering off to scattered showers early in the evening, turning partly cloudy overnight with a low near 5 degrees. That concludes your Capital Region weather update. Stay tuned to your local dial for further updates as conditions change.
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0: From Feature Story News in Washington, I'm Nick Harper. U.S. Congresswoman Ilhan Omar has said she will not be silenced after federal agents raided her home in Washington, D.C. The Department of Homeland Security carried out the pre-dawn search as part of a criminal fraud investigation, allegedly into her immigration paperwork. The Somali-born Democrat, who represents Minnesota, has long denied allegations of fraud, calling them politically motivated, and has now accused President Donald Trump of targeting political enemies. Ever since, James Goodison has more from Washington.
1: Federal agents searched the home of the Democrat representative on Monday morning. The search stems from a criminal fraud investigation into the Congresswoman's immigration paperwork. Both the Justice Department and the representative's office have not commented. Ilhan Omar is the first Somali-American elected to Congress. She moved to the U.S. in the 1990s and was elected in 2018 as a representative in Minnesota. Ms. Omar has long said that suggestions that she and her family committed immigration fraud were false and politically motivated. She's long been a top target for attacks from President Trump.
0: Russia has not confirmed the energy ceasefire that US President Donald Trump announced on Sunday. The Kremlin says contacts with Washington are ongoing. Ukrainian President Volodymyr Zelensky said on Monday that Kyiv supports the proposal, but that Russia had already violated it by carrying out strikes on Ukraine. Ever since, Dasha Chernyshova sent this report from Moscow.
2: No word from the Kremlin yet, so no confirmation of that announced ceasefire. But so far, we've been hearing the Russian officials all saying that they are still open for the negotiated end to this conflict in Ukraine, but also casting doubt on the possibility of that because of the policies that the Ukrainian officials have chosen. With that in mind, we've been seeing numerous attacks from the Ukrainian side against Russian oil refineries throughout those past months.
0: Pope Leo will have surgery to remove a small growth found on one of his lungs, according to the Vatican. The 71-year-old pontiff revealed the diagnosis himself during his Sunday address in St. Peter's Square, saying doctors had discovered the nodule at an early stage and that it was well contained. Ever since, Stuart Smith reports from London.
3: It's expected that it will take the Pope, say, a week, the Vatican suggests, for recovery after that operation. And the Pope, during his Sunday Mass, was keen to reassure those assembled below that it was detected at a very early stage and is well localized, and that doctors believe it's best to intervene, which is what will happen. The Vatican nor the Pope has said whether this is a malignant lump, whether it might be cancerous, though removing it from the lungs and then allowing doctors to analyse it will give some indication. Of course, it would be up to the Pope and the Vatican whether to reveal or not whether there are signs it is indeed cancerous.
0: From Bureaus Worldwide, this is FSN.
4: With FSN Spotlight, I'm Simon Marks, looking in more detail today at the deadly and powerful weekend attack on Riyadh's main international airport by the Iranian-backed Houthis in Yemen. It was a staggering development for Saudi Arabia and for a region that has seen so many of them over the past 6 months since the US and Israeli war on Iran began. Mark Sievers is the former US ambassador to Oman and is now a business consultant and policy analyst based in Abu Dhabi.
5: Well, they have a long-standing conflict with Saudi Arabia, and there was a full-fledged war from 2014 to 2022. But there was a truce in place until earlier this year it collapsed. And it was part of that truce was supposed to involve a political settlement for Yemen that included a power-sharing arrangement. It never went into effect, but the truce held until I think Iran pushed the Houthis to put pressure on the Saudis. But this kind of attack, it's very hard to see this as anything except a very serious escalation and provocation. The Saudis are going to have to respond to it.
4: European leaders are calling the weekend attack on the Saudi airport a dangerous escalation. UN Secretary General Antonio Guterres said he was deeply shocked and called it a violation of international law. With FSN Spotlight, I'm Simon Marks.
0: And the main news again. US Congresswoman Ilhan Omar has said she will not be silenced after federal agents raided her home in Washington, D.C. Russia has not confirmed the energy ceasefire that US President Donald Trump laid out on Sunday. And Pope Leo will have surgery to remove a small growth found on one of his lungs. He'll be admitted to hospital on Tuesday. That's Feature Story News. Nick Harper reporting.
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2: You're tuned into your voice for Fredericton, Oromocto, and the Capital Region for your Environment Canada weather forecast. Let's take a look at your forecast heading through midweek for Fredericton and surrounding areas. As we move into Tuesday, October 13th, expect skies to turn increasingly gray as periods of rain move into the region. It'll be a noticeable cool down from previous days, with a high reaching around 8 degrees and an overnight low dropping to plus 5. Keep the umbrella handy if you're stepping out during the afternoon. Tuesday night, expect periods of rain overnight with a low of 1 degree Celsius and an east wind at 7 miles per hour. Looking ahead to Wednesday, October 14th, the damp pattern continues. Expect periods of steadier rain to persist throughout the day, with daytime highs climbing near 11 degrees and dropping back to a low of 6 heading into Thursday. Rainfall amounts could be significant at times, so watch for pooling on the roadways during your morning and evening commutes. That's your Environment Canada forecast for Fredericton, Oromocto, and the Capital Region. Stay safe, stay dry, and stay tuned for news and weather updates throughout the day.
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3: From Feature Story News in Washington, I'm Nick Harper. U.S. Congresswoman Ilhan Omar has said she will not be silenced after federal agents raided her home in Washington, D.C. The Department of Homeland Security carried out the pre-dawn search as part of a criminal fraud investigation, allegedly into her immigration paperwork. The Somali-born Democrat, who represents Minnesota, has long denied allegations of fraud, calling them politically motivated, and has now accused President Donald Trump of targeting political enemies. Ever since, James Goodison has more from Washington.
4: Federal agents searched the home of the Democrat representative on Monday morning. The search stems from a criminal fraud investigation into the Congresswoman's immigration paperwork. Both the Justice Department and the representative's office have not commented. Ilhan Omar is the first Somali American elected to Congress. She moved to the U.S. in the 1990s and was elected in 2018 as a representative in Minnesota. Ms. Omar has long said that suggestions that she and her family committed immigration fraud were false and politically motivated. She's long been a top target for attacks from President Trump.
3: Russia has not confirmed the energy ceasefire that US President Donald Trump announced on Sunday. The Kremlin says contacts with Washington are ongoing. Ukrainian President Volodymyr Zelensky said on Monday that Kyiv supports the proposal, but that Russia had already violated it by carrying out strikes on Ukraine. Ever since, Dasha Chernyshova sent this report from Moscow.
5: No word from the Kremlin yet, so no confirmation of that announced ceasefire. But so far, we've been hearing the Russian officials all saying that they are still open for the negotiated end to this conflict in Ukraine, but also casting doubt on the possibility of that because of the policies that the Ukrainian officials have chosen. With that in mind, we've been seeing numerous attacks from the Ukrainian side against Russian oil refineries throughout those past months.
3: Pope Leo will have surgery to remove a small growth found on one of his lungs, according to the Vatican. The 71-year-old pontiff revealed the diagnosis himself during his Sunday address in St. Peter's Square, saying doctors had discovered the nodule at an early stage and that it was well contained. Ever since, Stuart Smith reports from London.
6: It's expected that it will take the Pope, say, a week, the Vatican suggests, for recovery after that operation. And the Pope, during his Sunday Mass, was keen to reassure those assembled below that it was detected at a very early stage and is well localised, and that doctors believe it's best to intervene, which is what will happen. The Vatican nor the Pope has said whether this is a malignant lump, whether it might be cancerous, though removing it from the lungs and then allowing doctors to analyse it will give some indication. Of course, it would be up to the Pope and the Vatican whether to reveal or not whether there are signs it is indeed cancerous.
3: From bureaus worldwide, this is FSN.
7: With FSN Spotlight, I'm Simon Marks, looking in more detail today at the deadly and powerful weekend attack on Riyadh's main international airport by the Iranian-backed Houthis in Yemen. It was a staggering development for Saudi Arabia and for a region that has seen so many of them over the past 6 months since the US and Israeli war on Iran began. Mark Sievers is the former US ambassador to Oman and is now a business consultant and policy analyst based in Abu Dhabi.
8: Well, they have a long-standing conflict with Saudi Arabia, and there was a full-fledged war from 2014 to 2022, but there was a truce in place until earlier this year it collapsed, and it was part of that truce was supposed to involve a political settlement for Yemen that included a power-sharing arrangement. It never went into effect, but the truce held until I think Iran pushed the Houthis to put pressure on the Saudis. But this kind of attack, it's very hard to see this as anything except a very serious escalation and provocation. The Saudis are going to have to respond to it.
7: European leaders are calling the weekend attack on the Saudi airport a dangerous escalation. UN Secretary General Antonio Guterres said he was deeply shocked and called it a violation of international law. With FSN Spotlight, I'm Simon Marks.
3: And the main news again, US Congresswoman Ilhan Omar has said she will not be silenced after federal agents raided her home in Washington, D.C. Russia has not confirmed the energy ceasefire that US President Donald Trump laid out on Sunday, and Pope Leo will have surgery to remove a small growth found on one of his lungs. He'll be admitted to hospital on Tuesday. That's Feature Story News, Nick Harper reporting.
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0: You're tuned into your voice for Fredericton, Oromocto, and the Capital Region for your Environment Canada weather forecast. Let's take a look at your forecast heading through midweek for Fredericton and surrounding areas. As we move into Tuesday, October 13th, expect skies to turn increasingly gray as periods of rain move into the region. It'll be a noticeable cool down from previous days, with a high reaching around 8 degrees and an overnight low dropping to plus 5. Keep the umbrella handy if you're stepping out during the afternoon. Tuesday night, expect periods of rain overnight with a low of 1 degree Celsius and an east wind at 7 miles per hour. Looking ahead to Wednesday, October 14th, the damp pattern continues. Expect periods of steadier rain to persist throughout the day, with daytime highs climbing near 11 degrees and dropping back to a low of 6 heading into Thursday. Rainfall amounts could be significant at times, so watch for pooling on the roadways during your morning and evening commutes. That's your Environment Canada forecast for Fredericton, Oromocto, and the Capital Region. Stay safe, stay dry, and stay tuned for news and weather updates throughout the day.
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2: From Feature Story News in Washington, I'm Nick Harper. U.S. Congresswoman Ilhan Omar has said she will not be silenced after federal agents raided her home in Washington, D.C. The Department of Homeland Security carried out the pre-dawn search as part of a criminal fraud investigation, allegedly into her immigration paperwork. The Somali-born Democrat, who represents Minnesota, has long denied allegations of fraud, calling them politically motivated, and has now accused President Donald Trump of targeting political enemies. Ever since, James Goodison has more from Washington.
3: Federal agents searched the home of the Democrat representative on Monday morning. The search stems from a criminal fraud investigation into the Congresswoman's immigration paperwork. Both the Justice Department and the representative's office have not commented. Ilhan Omar is the first Somali-American elected to Congress. She moved to the U.S. in the 1990s and was elected in 2018 as a representative in Minnesota. Ms. Omar has long said that suggestions that she and her family committed immigration fraud were false and politically motivated. She's long been a top target for attacks from President Trump.
2: Russia has not confirmed the energy ceasefire that US President Donald Trump announced on Sunday. The Kremlin says contacts with Washington are ongoing. Ukrainian President Volodymyr Zelensky said on Monday that Kyiv supports the proposal, but that Russia had already violated it by carrying out strikes on Ukraine. Ever since, Dasha Chernyshova sent this report from Moscow.
4: No word from the Kremlin yet, so no confirmation of that announced ceasefire. But so far, we've been hearing the Russian officials all saying that they are still open for the negotiated end to this conflict in Ukraine, but also casting doubt on the possibility of that because of the policies that the Ukrainian officials have chosen. With that in mind, we've been seeing numerous attacks from the Ukrainian side against Russian oil refineries throughout those past months.
2: Pope Leo will have surgery to remove a small growth found on one of his lungs, according to the Vatican. The 71-year-old pontiff revealed the diagnosis himself during his Sunday address in St. Peter's Square, saying doctors had discovered the nodule at an early stage and that it was well contained. Ever since, Stuart Smith reports from London.
5: It's expected that it will take the Pope, say, a week, the Vatican suggests, for recovery after that operation. And the Pope, during his Sunday Mass, was keen to reassure those assembled below that it was detected at a very early stage and is well localised, and that doctors believe it's best to intervene, which is what will happen. The Vatican nor the Pope has said whether this is a malignant lump, whether it might be cancerous, though removing it from the lungs and then allowing doctors to analyse it will give some indication. Of course, it'd be up to the Pope and the Vatican whether to reveal or not whether there are signs it is indeed cancerous.
2: From bureaus worldwide, this is FSN.
6: With FSN Spotlight, I'm Simon Marks. Looking in more detail today at the deadly and powerful weekend attack on Riyadh's main international airport by the Iranian-backed Houthis in Yemen. It was a staggering development for Saudi Arabia and for a region that has seen so many of them over the past 6 months since the US and Israeli war on Iran began. Mark Sievers is the former US ambassador to Oman and is now a business consultant and policy analyst based in Abu Dhabi.
7: Well, they have a long-standing conflict with Saudi Arabia, and there was a full-fledged war from 2014 to 2022. But there was a truce in place until earlier this year it collapsed. And it was part of that truce was supposed to involve a political settlement for Yemen that included a power-sharing arrangement. It never went into effect, but the truce held until I think Iran pushed the Houthis to put pressure on the Saudis. But this this kind of attack, it's very hard to see this as anything except a very serious escalation and provocation. The Saudis are going to have to respond to it.
6: European leaders are calling the weekend attack on the Saudi airport a dangerous escalation. UN Secretary General Antonio Guterres said he was deeply shocked and called it a violation of international law. With FSN Spotlight, I'm Simon Marks.
2: And the main news again, US Congresswoman Ilhan Omar has said she will not be silenced after federal agents raided her home in Washington, D.C. Russia has not confirmed the energy ceasefire that US President Donald Trump laid out on Sunday, and Pope Leo will have surgery to remove a small growth found on one of his lungs. He'll be admitted to hospital on Tuesday. That's Feature Story News, Nick Harper reporting.
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2: You're tuned into your voice for Fredericton, Oromocto, and the Capital Region for your Environment Canada weather forecast. Let's take a look at your forecast heading through midweek for Fredericton and surrounding areas. As we move into Tuesday, October 13th, expect skies to turn increasingly gray as periods of rain move into the region. It'll be a noticeable cool down from previous days, with a high reaching around 8 degrees and an overnight low dropping to plus 5. Keep the umbrella handy if you're stepping out during the afternoon. Tuesday night, expect periods of rain overnight with a low of 1 degree Celsius and an east wind at 7 miles per hour. Looking ahead to Wednesday, October 14th, the damp pattern continues. Expect periods of steadier rain to persist throughout the day, with daytime highs climbing near 11 degrees and dropping back to a low of 6 heading into Thursday. Rainfall amounts could be significant at times, so watch for pooling on the roadways during your morning and evening commutes. That's your Environment Canada forecast for Fredericton, Oromocto, and the Capital Region. Stay safe, stay dry, and stay tuned for news and weather updates throughout the day.
3: Hi, everyone. This is Pat Mitchell-Worley, and coming up next time on Bill Street Caravan, we've got Sons of Mud Boy. Plus, our feature host Jim Spake continues his series, Crazy About a Saxophone. That's all coming up next time on Bill Street Caravan.
4: Tense, this is Chakota Miskina Bronson. Tense Nihi Onana. 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Merci beaucoup tout le monde. 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
1: From Feature Story News in Washington, I'm Nick Harper. U.S. Congresswoman Ilhan Omar has said she will not be silenced after federal agents raided her home in Washington, D.C. The Department of Homeland Security carried out the pre-dawn search as part of a criminal fraud investigation, allegedly into her immigration paperwork. The Somali-born Democrat, who represents Minnesota, has long denied allegations of fraud, calling them politically motivated, and has now accused President Donald Trump of targeting political enemies. Ever since, James Goodison has more from Washington.
2: Federal agents searched the home of the Democrat representative on Monday morning. The search stems from a criminal fraud investigation into the Congresswoman's immigration paperwork. Both the Justice Department and the representative's office have not commented. Ilhan Omar is the first Somali-American elected to Congress. She moved to the U.S. in the 1990s and was elected in 2018 as a representative in Minnesota. Ms. Omar has long said that suggestions that she and her family committed immigration fraud were false and politically motivated. She's long been a top target for attacks from President Trump.
1: Russia has not confirmed the energy ceasefire that US President Donald Trump announced on Sunday. The Kremlin says contacts with Washington are ongoing. Ukrainian President Volodymyr Zelensky said on Monday that Kyiv supports the proposal, but that Russia had already violated it by carrying out strikes on Ukraine. Ever since, Dasha Chernyshova sent this report from Moscow.
3: No word from the Kremlin yet, so no confirmation of that announced ceasefire. But so far, we've been hearing the Russian officials all saying that they are still open for the negotiated end to this conflict in Ukraine, but also casting doubt on the possibility of that because of the policies that the Ukrainian officials have chosen. With that in mind, we've been seeing numerous attacks from the Ukrainian side against Russian oil refineries throughout those past months.
1: Pope Leo will have surgery to remove a small growth found on one of his lungs, according to the Vatican. The 71-year-old pontiff revealed the diagnosis himself during his Sunday address in St. Peter's Square, saying doctors had discovered the nodule at an early stage and that it was well contained. Ever since, Stuart Smith reports from London.
4: It's expected that it will take the Pope, say, a week, the Vatican suggests, for recovery after that operation. And the Pope, during his Sunday Mass, was keen to reassure those assembled below that it was detected at a very early stage and is well localized, and that doctors believe it's best to intervene, which is what will happen. The Vatican nor the Pope has said whether this is a malignant lump, whether it might be cancerous, though removing it from the lungs and then allowing doctors to analyse it will give some indication. Of course, it would be up to the Pope and the Vatican whether to reveal or not whether there are signs it is indeed cancerous.
1: From Bureaus Worldwide, this is FSN.
5: With FSN Spotlight, I'm Simon Marks, looking in more detail today at the deadly and powerful weekend attack on Riyadh's main international airport by the Iranian-backed Houthis in Yemen. It was a staggering development for Saudi Arabia and for a region that has seen so many of them over the past 6 months since the US and Israeli war on Iran began. Mark Sievers is the former US ambassador to Oman and is now a business consultant and policy analyst based in Abu Dhabi.
6: Well, they have a long-standing conflict with Saudi Arabia, and there was a full-fledged war from 2014 to 2022. But there was a truce in place until earlier this year it collapsed. And it was part of that truce was supposed to involve a political settlement for Yemen that included a power-sharing arrangement. It never went into effect, but the truce held until I think Iran pushed the Houthis to put pressure on the Saudis. But this this kind of attack, it's very hard to see this as anything except a very serious escalation and provocation. The Saudis are going to have to respond to it.
5: European leaders are calling the weekend attack on the Saudi airport a dangerous escalation. UN Secretary General Antonio Guterres said he was deeply shocked and called it a violation of international law. With FSN Spotlight, I'm Simon Marks.
1: And the main news again, US Congresswoman Ilhan Omar has said she will not be silenced after federal agents raided her home in Washington, D.C. Russia has not confirmed the energy ceasefire that US President Donald Trump laid out on Sunday, and Pope Leo will have surgery to remove a small growth found on one of his lungs. He'll be admitted to hospital on Tuesday. That's Feature Story News, Nick Harper reporting.
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0: Hi, everyone. This is Pat Mitchell-Worley, and coming up next time on Bill Street Caravan, we've got Sons of Mud Boy. Plus, our feature host Jim Spake continues his series, Crazy About a Saxophone. That's all coming up next time on Bill Street Caravan.
1: You're tuned into your voice for Fredericton, Oromocto, and the Capital Region for your Environment Canada weather forecast. Let's take a look at your forecast heading through midweek for Fredericton and surrounding areas. As we move into Tuesday, October 13th, expect skies to turn increasingly gray as periods of rain move into the region. It'll be a noticeable cool down from previous days, with a high reaching around 8 degrees and an overnight low dropping to plus 5. Keep the umbrella handy if you're stepping out during the afternoon. Tuesday night, expect periods of rain overnight with a low of 1 degree Celsius and an east wind at 7 miles per hour. Looking ahead to Wednesday, October 14th, the damp pattern continues. Expect periods of steadier rain to persist throughout the day, with daytime highs climbing near 11 degrees and dropping back to a low of 6 heading into Thursday. Rainfall amounts could be significant at times, so watch for pooling on the roadways during your morning and evening commutes. That's your Environment Canada forecast for Fredericton, Oromocto, and the Capital Region. Stay safe, stay dry, and stay tuned for news and weather updates throughout
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2: From Feature Story News in Washington, I'm Nick Harper. U.S. Congresswoman Ilhan Omar has said she will not be silenced after federal agents raided her home in Washington, D.C. The Department of Homeland Security carried out the pre-dawn search as part of a criminal fraud investigation, allegedly into her immigration paperwork. The Somali-born Democrat, who represents Minnesota, has long denied allegations of fraud, calling them politically motivated, and has now accused President Donald Trump of targeting political enemies. Ever since, James Goodison has more from Washington.
3: Federal agents searched the home of the Democrat representative on Monday morning. The search stems from a criminal fraud investigation into the Congresswoman's immigration paperwork. Both the Justice Department and the representative's office have not commented. Ilhan Omar is the first Somali-American elected to Congress. She moved to the U.S. in the 1990s and was elected in 2018 as a representative in Minnesota. Ms. Omar has long said that suggestions that she and her family committed immigration fraud were false and politically motivated. She's long been a top target for attacks from President Trump.
2: Russia has not confirmed the energy ceasefire that US President Donald Trump announced on Sunday. The Kremlin says contacts with Washington are ongoing. Ukrainian President Volodymyr Zelensky said on Monday that Kyiv supports the proposal, but that Russia had already violated it by carrying out strikes on Ukraine. Ever since Dasha Chernyshova sent this report from Moscow.
4: No word from the Kremlin yet, so no confirmation of that announced ceasefire. But so far, we've been hearing the Russian officials all saying that they are still open for the negotiated end to this conflict in Ukraine, but also casting doubt on the possibility of that because of the policies that the Ukrainian officials have chosen. With that in mind, we've been seeing numerous attacks from the Ukrainian side against Russian oil refineries throughout those past months.
2: Pope Leo will have surgery to remove a small growth found on one of his lungs, according to the Vatican. The 71-year-old pontiff revealed the diagnosis himself during his Sunday address in St. Peter's Square, saying doctors had discovered the nodule at an early stage and that it was well contained. Ever since, Stuart Smith reports from London.
5: It's expected that it will take the Pope, say, a week, the Vatican suggests, for recovery after that operation. And the Pope, during his Sunday Mass, was keen to reassure those assembled below that it was detected at a very early stage and is well localised, and that doctors believe it's best to intervene, which is what will happen. The Vatican nor the Pope has said whether this is a malignant lump, whether it might be cancerous, though removing it from the lungs and then allowing doctors to analyse it will give some indication. Of course, it would be up to the Pope and the Vatican whether to reveal or not whether there are signs it is indeed cancerous.
2: From bureaus worldwide, this is FSN.
6: With FSN Spotlight, I'm Simon Marks, looking in more detail today at the deadly and powerful weekend attack on Riyadh's main international airport by the Iranian-backed Houthis in Yemen. It was a staggering development for Saudi Arabia and for a region that has seen so many of them over the past 6 months since the US and Israeli war on Iran began. Mark Sievers is the former US ambassador to Oman and is now a business consultant and policy analyst based in Abu Dhabi.
7: Well, they have a long-standing conflict with Saudi Arabia, and there was a full-fledged war from 2014 to 2022. But there was a truce in place until earlier this year it collapsed. And it was part of that truce was supposed to involve a political settlement for Yemen that included a power-sharing arrangement. It never went into effect, but the truce held until I think Iran pushed the Houthis to put pressure on the Saudis. But this this kind of attack, it's very hard to see this as anything except a very serious escalation and provocation, the Saudis are going to have to respond to it.
6: European leaders are calling the weekend attack on the Saudi airport a dangerous escalation. UN Secretary General Antonio Guterres said he was deeply shocked and called it a violation of international law. With FSN Spotlight, I'm Simon Marks.
2: And the main news again, US Congresswoman Ilhan Omar has said she will not be silenced after federal agents raided her home in Washington, D.C. Russia has not confirmed the energy ceasefire that US President Donald Trump laid out on Sunday, and Pope Leo will have surgery to remove a small growth found on one of his lungs. He'll be admitted to hospital on Tuesday. That's Feature Story News, Nick Harper reporting.
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2: You're tuned into your voice for Fredericton, Oromocto, and the Capital Region for your Environment Canada weather forecast. Let's take a look at your forecast heading through midweek for Fredericton and surrounding areas. As we move into Tuesday, October 13th, expect skies to turn increasingly gray as periods of rain move into the region. It'll be a noticeable cool down from previous days, with a high reaching around 8 degrees and an overnight low dropping to plus 5. Keep the umbrella handy if you're stepping out during the afternoon. Tuesday night, expect periods of rain overnight with a low of 1 degree Celsius and an east wind at 7 miles per hour. Looking ahead to Wednesday, October 14th, the damp pattern continues. Expect periods of steadier rain to persist throughout the day, with daytime highs climbing near 11 degrees and dropping back to a low of 6 heading into Thursday. Rainfall amounts could be significant at times, so watch for pooling on the roadways during your morning and evening commutes. That's your Environment Canada forecast for Fredericton, Oromocto, and the Capital Region. Stay safe, stay dry, and stay tuned for news and weather updates throughout the day.
3: Today is Tuesday, October 13th, and here are the top stories from around the world of sports. Starting with the MLB League Championship Series. The League Championship Series are officially heating up. Out in Milwaukee, the Milwaukee Brewers are starting to look like a team on a mission. In Game 2 of the National League Championship Series, William Contreras played the hero. Contreras launched a clutch tying home run in the fifth and followed it up by singling home the go-ahead run in the sixth to lift the Brewers to a 7-4 victory over the Los Angeles Dodgers. Backed by a stellar performance from their bullpen, Milwaukee now holds a commanding 2-0 series lead as the action shifts to California. The Brew Crew are now just 2 wins away from their first World Series appearance since 1982. Meanwhile, down in Florida, the American League Championship Series got underway at Tropicana Field. The Cleveland Guardians drew first blood, taking Game 1 in a 7-3 statement win over the Tampa Bay Rays. Powered by strong performances from DeLauder and Jose Ramirez, Cleveland capitalized on a late-inning meltdown by the Rays' defense to steal home field advantage right out of the gate. Game 2 is set for tonight. Turning to the gridiron, Monday Night Football delivered a late-night instant classic under the bright lights. The Buffalo Bills marched into Los Angeles and came away with a thrilling, pulse-pounding 37-34 overtime victory against the Rams. It was a back-and-forth heavyweight fight that pushed both high-powered offenses to the limit, but Buffalo ultimately executed when it mattered most in the extra frame to secure a massive road win. Expect plenty of tape room chatter about this one all week long as the Bills statement check their AFC contender status. And finally, a quick look at a couple of other major stories making waves across the sports landscape. In the NFL disciplinary window, the San Francisco 49ers will be missing linebacker Dre Greenlaw for their next matchup. Greenlaw has been slapped with a 1-game suspension following an incident in their recent clash with Seattle, where a headbutt left Seahawks opponent Ernest Jones IV bleeding. And for the memorabilia collectors out there, sports history set a staggering new watermark. A jersey worn by Michael Jordan during his iconic Last Dance Chicago Bulls run fetched a mind-blowing $14 million in a private sale, cementing his heirness' status as the undisputed king of collector value. That'll wrap things up for this edition of your sports update. Stay tuned, stay active, and we'll see you right back here tomorrow for more game day breakdowns. Have a great day, sports fans.
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8: From Feature Story News in Washington, I'm Nick Harper. U.S. Congresswoman Ilhan Omar has said she will not be silenced after federal agents raided her home in Washington, D.C. The Department of Homeland Security carried out the pre-dawn search as part of a criminal fraud investigation allegedly into her immigration paperwork. The Somali-born Democrat who represents Minnesota has long denied allegations of fraud, calling them politically motivated, and has now accused President Donald Trump of targeting political enemies. Ever since, James Goodison has more from Washington.
9: Federal agents searched the home of the Democrat representative on Monday morning. The search stems from a criminal fraud investigation into the Congresswoman's immigration paperwork. Both the Justice Department and the representative's office have not commented. Ilhan Omar is the first Somali American elected to Congress. She moved to the U.S. in the 1990s and was elected in 2018 as a representative in Minnesota. Ms. Omar has long said that suggestions that she and her family committed immigration fraud were false and politically motivated. She's long been a top target for attacks from President Trump.
8: Russia has not confirmed the energy ceasefire that US President Donald Trump announced on Sunday. The Kremlin says contacts with Washington are ongoing. Ukrainian President Volodymyr Zelensky said on Monday that Kyiv supports the proposal, but that Russia had already violated it by carrying out strikes on Ukraine. Ever since Dasha Chernyshova sent this report from Moscow.
10: No word from the Kremlin yet, so no confirmation of that announced ceasefire. But so far, we've been hearing the Russian officials all saying that they are still open for the negotiated end to this conflict in Ukraine, but also casting doubt on the possibility of that because of the policies that the Ukrainian officials have chosen. With that in mind, we've been seeing numerous attacks from the Ukrainian side against Russian oil refineries throughout those past months.
8: Pope Leo will have surgery to remove a small growth found on one of his lungs, according to the Vatican. The 71-year-old pontiff revealed the diagnosis himself during his Sunday address in St. Peter's Square, saying doctors had discovered the nodule at an early stage and that it was well contained. Ever since, Stuart Smith reports from London.
11: It's expected that it will take the Pope, say, a week, the Vatican suggests, for recovery after that operation. And the Pope, during his Sunday Mass, was keen to reassure those assembled below that it was detected at a very early stage and is well localised, and that doctors believe it's best to intervene, which is what will happen. The Vatican nor the Pope has said whether this is a malignant lump, whether it might be cancerous, though removing it from the lungs and then allowing doctors to analyse it will give some indication. Of course, it'd be up to the Pope and the Vatican whether to reveal or not whether there are signs it is indeed cancerous.
8: From bureaus worldwide, this is FSN.
12: With FSN Spotlight, I'm Simon Marks, looking in more detail today at the deadly and powerful weekend attack on Riyadh's main international airport by the Iranian-backed Houthis in Yemen. It was a staggering development for Saudi Arabia and for a region that has seen so many of them over the past 6 months since the US and Israeli war on Iran began. Mark Sievers is the former US ambassador to Oman and is now a business consultant and policy analyst based in Abu Dhabi.
13: Well, they have a long-standing conflict with Saudi Arabia, and there was a full-fledged war from 2014 to 2022, but there was a truce in place until earlier this year it collapsed, and it was part of that truce was supposed to involve a political settlement for Yemen that included a power-sharing arrangement. It never went into effect, but the truce held until I think Iran pushed the Houthis to put pressure on the Saudis. But this kind of attack, it's very hard to see this as anything except a very serious escalation and provocation. The Saudis are going to have to respond to it.
12: European leaders are calling the weekend attack on the Saudi airport a dangerous escalation. UN Secretary General Antonio Guterres said he was deeply shocked and called it a violation of international law. With FSN Spotlight, I'm Simon Marks.
8: And the main news again, US Congresswoman Ilhan Omar has said she will not be silenced after federal agents raided her home in Washington, D.C. Russia has not confirmed the energy ceasefire that US President Donald Trump laid out on Sunday, and Pope Leo will have surgery to remove a small growth found on one of his lungs. He'll be admitted to hospital on Tuesday. That's Feature Story News, Nick Harper reporting.
0: My name is Nevaeh. 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

0: Hello, friends and neighbors. 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

0: everyone. This is Pat Mitchell-Worley, and coming up next time on Bill Street Caravan, we've got Sons of Mud Boy. Plus, our feature host Jim Spake continues his series, Crazy About a Saxophone. 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
1: You're tuned into your voice for Fredericton, Oromocto, and the Capital Region for your Environment Canada weather forecast. Let's take a look at your forecast heading through midweek for Fredericton and surrounding areas. As we move into Tuesday, October 13th, expect skies to turn increasingly gray as periods of rain move into the region. It'll be a noticeable cool down from previous days, with a high reaching around 8 degrees and an overnight low dropping to plus 5. Keep the umbrella handy if you're stepping out during the afternoon. Tuesday night, expect periods of rain overnight with a low of 1 degree Celsius and an east wind at 7 miles per hour. Looking ahead to Wednesday, October 14th, the damp pattern continues. Expect periods of steadier rain to persist throughout the day, with daytime highs climbing near 11 degrees and dropping back to a low of 6 heading into Thursday. Rainfall amounts could be significant at times, so watch for pooling on the roadways during your morning and evening commutes. That's your Environment Canada forecast for Fredericton, Oromocto, and the Capital Region. Stay safe, stay dry, and stay tuned for news and weather updates throughout the day.
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0: You're tuned into your voice for Fredericton, Oromocto, and the Capital Region for your Environment Canada weather forecast. Let's take a look at your forecast heading through midweek for Fredericton and surrounding areas. As we move into Tuesday, October 13th, expect skies to turn increasingly gray as periods of rain move into the region. It'll be a noticeable cool down from previous days, with a high reaching around 8 degrees and an overnight low dropping to plus 5. Keep the umbrella handy if you're stepping out during the afternoon. Tuesday night, expect periods of rain overnight with a low of 1 degree Celsius and an east wind at 7 miles per hour. Looking ahead to Wednesday, October 14th, the damp pattern continues. Expect periods of steadier rain to persist throughout the day, with daytime highs climbing near 11 degrees and dropping back to a low of 6 heading into Thursday. Rainfall amounts could be significant at times, so watch for pooling on the roadways during your morning and evening commutes. That's your Environment Canada forecast for Fredericton, Oromocto, and the Capital Region. Stay safe, stay dry, and stay tuned for news and weather updates throughout the day.
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3: Hi, I'm your co-host, Pat Mitchell-Worley.
5: And I'm Kevin Cubbins.
3: This week, we feature the mysterious, inscrutable, ever-changing Sons of Mudboy.
5: Also joining us will be Bill Street Caravan contributor Jim Spate.
3: Jim will be exploring the legendary sidemen from the early years of rock and roll that played rock's original lead instrument.
5: The series is called Crazy About a Saxophone, and that's all coming up right now on Bill Street Caravan. What's up, Pat?
3: How you doing there, Kevin?
5: Good. We've got the Sons of Mudboy with us in a butt-shaking set of Memphis music we captured at the world's greatest dive bar.
3: Bar DKDC. Don't know, don't care.
5: Many of our listeners may have heard Sons of Mudboy on our show before. Honestly, anytime we get a chance to have them on the program, we do it. But they don't have any records out. They've never gone on tour, and if we're lucky, they play one show a year. So some of our listeners may be asking who these guys are.
3: And to understand Sons of Mudboy, you must first understand Mudboy.
5: Mudboy and the Neutrons were, and remain to this day, pretty hard to describe.
3: Inspired by the ancient sounds and traditions that still lingered at the fringes in 1960s Memphis, producer Jim Dickinson, Sid Selvage, Lee Baker, and Jimmy Crossway joined together to play the music that they loved. Music inspired by Sun Records, country blues, jug band blues, the sounds of the Hill Country, and the sounds of Bill Street. Bring in the elements of that day and age. It was the 60s, mind you, and hopefully you can get an idea of what Mudboy was about.
5: There's very little evidence of Mudboy in the way of recorded music. And keep in mind that the members all had individual musical careers they were focused on. Mudboy wasn't that focused, I've always gathered, but it was a thing, however informal and loose. And it lived and breathed in its own way and morphed into myth and legend over the years.
3: Sadly, we lost Lee, Jim, and Sid far too soon. Sid Selvage, of course, being the founder of the radio program you're listening to right now.
5: But Jimmy Crossway is still with us, and vibrantly so, still playing his washboard. And the musical birthright is passed to the talented and able sons of the original group.
3: Ben Baker, Luther and Cody Dickinson of the North Mississippi All-Stars, Steve Selvage of the Hold Steady and Bash and Pop are joined by friends Paul Taylor on bass, Luke White singing harmony vocals, George Schlupik on drums, and Art Edmondson and Mark Franklin on horns.
5: And thus, the Mudboy tradition, sacred to so many in this city, lives on in a beautiful way.
3: Here are the Sons of Mudboy live on Bill Street Caravan.

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1: 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Here's more from the Sons of Mudboy.

0: That was the Sons of Mudboy live on Beale Street Caravan.
1: We'll be back in a few minutes with more music, but right now we're going to turn it over to Beale Street Caravan contributor Jim Spake.
0: Jim Spake. He's a true musician's musician. You've heard him on a ton of records, and you may have caught him recently on stage with Lucero. He knows music inside and out, and today he leads us on a guided tour of the heavyweight sidemen of yesterday.
1: Specifically, the sidemen from the early years of rock and roll that played rock's original lead instrument, the saxophone.
0: The series is called Crazy About a Saxophone. Here's Jim.

We Memphians are awfully proud of all the musicians who have come from here and gone on to spread that Memphis sound all over the world. One of our favorite soul saxophone saints is Mr. Hank Crawford. Hey, David Sanborn will tell you that Hank was and still is his main man.

That's Please Send Me Someone to Love from Hank Crawford. He got the name Hank from Memphis bandleader Al Jackson Sr. because he looked and sounded like a local alto man named Hank O'Day. But Benny Ross Crawford was born here in Memphis in 1934 and was hanging out with fellow Manassas High schoolmates George Coleman, Charles Lloyd, and Finest and Calvin Newbern, and playing with the bands of B.B. King, Percy Mayfield, and Ike Turner before he was 20. But when he was attending Tennessee State University in the late 50s, he was heard by a man who would turn things around forever for him, Ray Charles. Hank joined Ray's band on baritone sax, and here's his first composition for Ray's band from the Newport Jazz Festival in 1958, Sherry.

That's Ray Charles with Hank Crawford's Sherry. His second year in the band, he switched to alto and became its music director until he left Ray in 1963. By this time, Hank had recorded three albums of his own for Atlantic, and in 1962, The Peeper was a big hit for him.

Saxophonist and Memphis native Hank Crawford made 12 albums for Atlantic through the 60s, and in 1970, he moved to Creed Taylor's Kudu label, a division of the very popular crossover label CTI. At Kudu, even though Hank wasn't allowed to write his own arrangements for his records, he had quite a few top sellers. But in 1982, he signed with Milestone Records and was soon recording with sidemen like Jimmy McGriff, Jimmy Ponder, Dr. John, an old friend from way back in Memphis, Calvin Newborn. Milestone gave Hank the freedom to return to the sanctified soul sound that had moved so many listeners from over 20 years before. Here's Hank Crawford along with Jimmy McGriff and George Benson from 1986's Soul Survivors. Take a listen to One Mint Julep.

0: The great Hank Crawford, one of Memphis' finest. Thanks again for tuning in. This is Jim Spake for Beale Street Caravan, crazy about a saxophone.
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1: Bill Street Caravan is also supported by awards from the Memphis Convention and Visitors Bureau, Tennessee Arts Commission, Arts Memphis, and Tennessee Tourism. 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The soundtrack of America was made in Tennessee. We're back, and we're about to hear more music from Sons of Mudboy.
0: They are the Sons of Mudboy. Their fathers were the Memphis band Mudboy and the Neutrons, a Memphis blues folk rock and roll act that was heavily influenced by first-generation bluesmen like Furry Lewis, Will Shade, and Bucca White.
1: In fact, it was Furry Lewis who gave the group their name. Mudboy and the Neutrons were steeped in the Memphis Maverick tradition forged by men like Sam Phillips, and as such left an indelible mark on the Memphis counterculture scene of the 60s.
0: Band members Lee Baker, Jimmy Crosswaite, legendary producer Jim Dickinson, and Memphis folk hero Sid Selvage continued their musical concept over the decades and began incorporating their sons into the act, passing down the sacred forms of music to them.
1: Now that Lee, Jim, and Sid are no longer with us, their sons Luther and Cody Dickinson of the North Mississippi All-Stars, Steve Selvage of the Hold Steady, and Ben Baker continue the tradition alongside original member Jimmy Crosswaite under the moniker Sons of Mudboy.
0: Are y'all following us? It's kind of complicated, we know. So we caught up with the guys at a rare performance at DKDC in Memphis. I had the chance to sit down after the show and catch up with them backstage. We are here at DKDC with Sons of Mudboy. Okay, everybody, introduce yourself so they can get to know your what your voice sounds like.
2: I am Steve Selvage.
3: I'm Luther Dickinson.
4: Ben Baker.
5: Jeremy Crosswaite.
6: Of course.
0: So we're going to start off with Jimmy. Jimmy, you've seen these young guys grow up, not just physically, but musically. What is that feeling like?
5: Oh, it's wonderful. I never enjoyed playing as much as I do playing with these fellas. I mean, I enjoy playing with Sid and Jim and Lee, and at the same time, I was drinking then, so I don't remember that much about it. Now
0: like
5: that
0: reliving.
5: I've stopped, I really can remember the songs, and it's just truly wonderful. And yes, the fact that they're carrying on what their dads and I did is just another Memphis miracle.
0: Do you feel like there's a responsibility involved in this process?
5: Oh, they are truly, in many ways, better than their dads. I mean that from the bottom of my heart. Now, in different areas, both Steve and Luther have been able to play any number of instruments and any number of different kinds of music. And I think they've taken what their dads started and taken it further.
0: Well, for each of you, you have your own musical projects that you're working on. So is coming back together like coming home, so to speak? We'll start with Steve.
7: Oh, very much so. You know, because a lot of the stuff I do is just from people that aren't from Memphis, which, you know, I don't mean that in a pejorative sort of way, but it's just, it's way different, you know, and everybody has their own sensibility and everything has its worth that way. But coming home is definitely special. From all the people we're fortunate enough to play with, you just kind of, it's just the little things, the little accents, the pickups, the grooves that are so familiar and so comfortable and just puts your soul at ease and at rest and also makes you kind of happy and hyped up at the same time.
3: Jimmy grew up playing with our father. My dad was Jim Dickinson. Steve Selvage's father was Sid Selvage. Ben Baker's father was Lee Baker. And these guys were song collectors. And they're your first-generation Memphis rock and rollers, yeah, and from the area. But in the folk era and then in the blues revival, when Furry Lewis was rediscovered, Bucca White, Reverend Robert Wilkins, Fred McDowell.
5: Good fortune to play with.
3: They all played the Bohemians of Memphis, and the Blues Masters had this collision at the Overton Park Shell, the Memphis Blues Country Blues Festivals.
5: Yeah.
3: And these guys were blues masters plucked out of obscurity and segregation by the Bohemian generation. And this younger generation and the older masters came together and they taught, you know, and the music went back and forth and they celebrated each other. And so we grew up products of that. So with that comes responsibility because they were song collectors and the repertoire is what has to be protected.
0: For doing songs that are passed down, I mean, how do you change it and still, you know, make it fresh and alive in this moment?
3: I think the key is, like I said, the repertoire. To protect the repertoire, it's the poetry and the melodies. That's what when you break it all down, it could be any type of beat, it could be any type of production or trappings or whatever interpretation, but the melodies are important and the lyrics are important.
7: Luckily, we're fortunate that we had an inclination to love this music and to feel connected to it, because we could have easily been like, well, no, I don't want to do that, or, you know, I reject that.
5: And they also add their own sense of humor a lot of times to songs, verses, and Casey Jones. And,
7: but that's what we learned from y'all, because, like, I mean, for all the Weevil tapes I have, like, my favorite parts are when somebody makes somebody laugh. Because really, for me, that's the best part about being in a band. Again, we're lucky that we have the inclination to love this music, because my dad told me, he was like, you got to keep doing this. People need to hear Casey Jones. I mean it was a deathbed, like, you've got to do this. And I was like, I would love to do this.
4: You know, all of our fathers were pretty political. I mean, some of them couldn't vote, my dad, because they had the record to keep them from doing it. But we were raised to have a respect for the fellow men around us, and that was how they cut their teeth, was going back and digging up the old roots music from Memphis. And these weren't white players, these were black players. These were players that taught them their craft and their trade. And, you know, they had a high level of respect for the people around them. And not just because they were a different color, but because they taught them their craft. And it just so happened to be in this part of the world, they were a different color. And still it goes on in the city. There's a complete lack of equal treatment and equal protection under the laws. And that's not something that I learned on my own. That's something that I learned from all of our fathers, from my dad, from Sid, from Jim, and from Jimmy, was respect for your fellow man. Continuation of the musical repertoire. It's not just playing gigs, and there's certainly much money in it. So it's more about keeping the family together, keeping that continued respect going. And at least it is for me, but I know it is for everybody else. So I think I can say that on behalf of everybody. So.
0: I want to know, when are we going to get another record?
5: We've been working on it.
3: Yeah, we've recorded maybe 30 songs with our friend Adam Hill at Artist Studios, man, holding the microphone right now, man. He's the fifth Beatle, man. You know, we were playing at the show last year or 2 years ago, and he was standing right there in the front row.
5: You got to lay the solo down on the one
3: tonight.
5: I just wrote.
3: That's right. Yeah, we are recording. We are recording.
7: But we're doing it sort of on our own terms, rather than being like, okay, let's go in and make a record. It just happens when it happens, and it's going to happen when it's going to happen.
6: Much like the shows.
3: Yeah, pretty much, yeah. Mudboy has always been an aspect of performance art. You know, it's not really about making a record. It was never designed to be a commercial unit. Dad put it together with the notion, knowing that at the time, Crossfit was banned from the airlines. He couldn't fly. Dad didn't want to tour, and he knew that this band could never tour. So he was like, it's perfect.
0: Well, thank you guys so much.
5: You're welcome.
0: And we're going to go back to more music. Sons of Mudboy on Beale Street Caravan. Here are the Sons of Mudboy live on Beale Street Caravan.
8: Here's another depressing one.

One more time tonight, let's hear from some of the finest percussion and bass playing in Memphis, Tennessee right here. We got Jimmy Crossway on the old washboard. How old is it? It's hundreds of years old. And on his brand new drum with his donated snare stand. George Slepik on the drums, y'all. Paul Taylor, give a little bass.

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11: Good afternoon, and thanks for tuning in. You're listening to your regional update for New Brunswick and Atlantic Canada, brought to you this Tuesday afternoon. We have several developing stories across the Maritimes and beyond to cover. We begin in New Brunswick, where the RCMP are investigating a fatal collision over the Thanksgiving long weekend. Mounties near Moncton report that a pedestrian has died after being struck by a vehicle. The incident remains under active investigation by local authorities, coming on the heels of a separate tragic collision earlier in the week that claimed the lives of two local teenagers. Our thoughts go out to the families and communities affected by these tragedies during what should have been a time of celebration. Meanwhile, power consumers in the province are bracing for potential financial headwinds. NB Power is pressing forward with its proposed rate application, seeking a cumulative 17.4% electricity rate hike over the next 3 years. Public interveners and consumer advocates are already gearing up for heavy scrutiny as hearings get underway, with many expressing deep concern over affordability for households already stretched thin by the cost of living crisis. Shifting across the provincial border into Nova Scotia, Halifax Regional Police are investigating a wild string of events from Sunday night. A 33-year-old woman is facing multiple charges following a hit-and-run that escalated into a high-stakes police chase, ultimately ending when her vehicle collided directly with a police cruiser. Fortunately, no serious injuries were reported in the takedown, but the suspect remains in custody, facing an array of charges. And looking eastward to Newfoundland and Labrador, passengers aboard an international flight experienced a tense few hours on Monday. An Amsterdam-bound flight was forced to make an emergency diversion, landing safely at the airport in St. John's following unexpected engine trouble. Emergency crews were on standby as a precaution, but all passengers and crew disembarked without incident while aviation authorities inspect the aircraft. Finally, on a lighter seasonal note, communities across the region are shaking off the post-long weekend fatigue. From visitors soaking in the peak autumn colors at New Brunswick's Crab Mountain to agricultural enthusiasts tracking record-breaking autumn gourds, including a massive 480-kilogram specimen outgrowing Newfoundland, fall is officially in full swing across Atlantic Canada. Still ahead today, we'll take a look at your regional sports highlights and get you set for the evening weather. Stay tuned. You're listening to your local voice for Fredericton, Oromocto, and the Capital Region. My name is Bill Oxley, and now you're up to date.
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I'm running. 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I feel him breathing down my neck. Good God, he's right up on my tail. I know that man is out to get me, getting closer every day. I ain't got a chance in hell that I can make my getaway. I feel him steady gaining on me, but he's running in my tracks. That line keeps moving up, I got no time for looking back. That's why I'm running. Father Time is on my trail. I feel him breathing down my neck. Good God, he's right up on my tail. 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I swear it's tough just keeping score. All kind of people's dying that ain't never died before. That's why I'm running. Father Time is on my trail. I feel him breathing down my neck. Good God, he's right up on my tail.

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2: You're tuned into your voice for Fredericton, Oromocto, and the Capital Region for your Environment Canada weather forecast. Let's take a look at your forecast heading through midweek for Fredericton and surrounding areas. As we move into Tuesday, October 13th, expect skies to turn increasingly gray as periods of rain move into the region. It'll be a noticeable cool down from previous days, with a high reaching around 8 degrees and an overnight low dropping to plus 5. Keep the umbrella handy if you're stepping out during the afternoon. Tuesday night, expect periods of rain overnight with a low of 1 degree Celsius and an east wind at 7 miles per hour. Looking ahead to Wednesday, October 14th, the damp pattern continues. Expect periods of steadier rain to persist throughout the day, with daytime highs climbing near 11 degrees and dropping back to a low of 6 heading into Thursday. Rainfall amounts could be significant at times, so watch for pooling on the roadways during your morning and evening commutes. That's your Environment Canada forecast for Fredericton, Oromocto, and the Capital Region. Stay safe, stay dry, and stay tuned for news and weather updates throughout the day.
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Au revoir.

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2: Good afternoon, and thanks for tuning in. You're listening to your regional update for New Brunswick and Atlantic Canada, brought to you this Tuesday afternoon. We have several developing stories across the Maritimes and beyond to cover. We begin in New Brunswick, where the RCMP are investigating a fatal collision over the Thanksgiving long weekend. Mounties near Moncton report that a pedestrian has died after being struck by a vehicle. The incident remains under active investigation by local authorities, coming on the heels of a separate tragic collision earlier in the week that claimed the lives of two local teenagers. Our thoughts go out to the families and communities affected by these tragedies during what should have been a time of celebration. Meanwhile, power consumers in the province are bracing for potential financial headwinds. NB Power is pressing forward with its proposed rate application, seeking a cumulative 17.4% electricity rate hike over the next 3 years. Public interveners and consumer advocates are already gearing up for heavy scrutiny as hearings get underway, with many expressing deep concern over affordability for households already stretched thin by the cost of living crisis. Shifting across the provincial border into Nova Scotia, Halifax Regional Police are investigating a wild string of events from Sunday night. A 33-year-old woman is facing multiple charges following a hit-and-run that escalated into a high-stakes police chase, ultimately ending when her vehicle collided directly with a police cruiser. Fortunately, no serious injuries were reported in the takedown, but the suspect remains in custody, facing an array of charges. And looking eastward to Newfoundland and Labrador, passengers aboard an international flight experienced a tense few hours on Monday. An Amsterdam-bound flight was forced to make an emergency diversion, landing safely at the airport in St. John's following unexpected engine trouble. Emergency crews were on standby as a precaution, but all passengers and crew disembarked without incident while aviation authorities inspect the aircraft. Finally, on a lighter seasonal note, communities across the region are shaking off the post-long weekend fatigue. From visitors soaking in the peak autumn colors at New Brunswick's Crab Mountain, to agricultural enthusiasts tracking record-breaking autumn gourds, including a massive 480-kilogram specimen outgrowing Newfoundland, fall is officially in full swing across Atlantic Canada. Still ahead today, we'll take a look at your regional sports highlights and get you set for the evening weather. Stay tuned. 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My name is Bill Oxley, and now you're up to date.
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2: You're tuned into your voice for Fredericton, Oromocto, and the Capital Region for your Environment Canada weather forecast. Let's take a look at your forecast heading through midweek for Fredericton and surrounding areas. As we move into Tuesday, October 13th, expect skies to turn increasingly gray as periods of rain move into the region. It'll be a noticeable cool down from previous days, with a high reaching around 8 degrees and an overnight low dropping to plus 5. Keep the umbrella handy if you're stepping out during the afternoon. Tuesday night, expect periods of rain overnight with a low of 1 degree Celsius and an east wind at 7 miles per hour. Looking ahead to Wednesday, October 14th, the damp pattern continues. Expect periods of steadier rain to persist throughout the day, with daytime highs climbing near 11 degrees and dropping back to a low of 6 heading into Thursday. Rainfall amounts could be significant at times, so watch for pooling on the roadways during your morning and evening commutes. That's your Environment Canada forecast for Fredericton, Oromocto, and the Capital Region. Stay safe, stay dry, and stay tuned for news and weather updates throughout the day.
3: Today is Tuesday, October 13th, and here are the top stories from around the world of sports. Starting with the MLB League Championship Series. The League Championship Series are officially heating up. Out in Milwaukee, the Milwaukee Brewers are starting to look like a team on a mission. In Game 2 of the National League Championship Series, William Contreras played the hero. Contreras launched a clutch tying home run in the fifth and followed it up by singling home the go-ahead run in the sixth to lift the Brewers to a 7-4 victory over the Los Angeles Dodgers. Backed by a stellar performance from their bullpen, Milwaukee now holds a commanding 2-game-to-none series lead as the action shifts to California. The Brew Crew are now just 2 wins away from their first World Series appearance since 1982. Meanwhile, down in Florida, the American League Championship Series got underway at Tropicana Field. The Cleveland Guardians drew first blood, taking Game 1 in a 7-3 statement win over the Tampa Bay Rays. Powered by strong performances from DeLauder and Jose Ramirez, Cleveland capitalized on a late-inning meltdown by the Rays' defense to steal home field advantage right out of the gate. Game 2 is set for tonight. Turning to the gridiron, Monday Night Football delivered a late-night instant classic under the bright lights. The Buffalo Bills marched into Los Angeles and came away with a thrilling, pulse-pounding 37-34 overtime victory against the Rams. It was a back-and-forth heavyweight fight that pushed both high-powered offenses to the limit, but Buffalo ultimately executed when it mattered most in the extra frame to secure a massive road win. Expect plenty of tape room chatter about this one all week long as the Bills statement check their AFC contender status. And finally, a quick look at a couple of other major stories making waves across the sports landscape. In the NFL disciplinary window, the San Francisco 49ers will be missing linebacker Dre Greenlaw for their next matchup. Greenlaw has been slapped with a 1-game suspension following an incident in their recent clash with Seattle, where a headbutt left Seahawks opponent Ernest Jones IV bleeding. And for the memorabilia collectors out there, sports history set a staggering new watermark. A jersey worn by Michael Jordan during his iconic Last Dance Chicago Bulls run fetched a mind-blowing $14 million in a private sale, cementing his heirness's status as the undisputed king of collector value. That'll wrap things up for this edition of your sports update. Stay tuned, stay active, and we'll see you right back here tomorrow for more game day breakdowns. Have a great day, sports fans.
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2: Good afternoon, and thanks for tuning in. You're listening to your regional update for New Brunswick and Atlantic Canada, brought to you this Tuesday afternoon. We have several developing stories across the Maritimes and beyond to cover. We begin in New Brunswick, where the RCMP are investigating a fatal collision over the Thanksgiving long weekend. Mounties near Moncton report that a pedestrian has died after being struck by a vehicle. The incident remains under active investigation by local authorities, coming on the heels of a separate tragic collision earlier in the week that claimed the lives of two local teenagers. Our thoughts go out to the families and communities affected by these tragedies during what should have been a time of celebration. Meanwhile, power consumers in the province are bracing for potential financial headwinds. NB Power is pressing forward with its proposed rate application, seeking a cumulative 17.4% electricity rate hike over the next 3 years. Public interveners and consumer advocates are already gearing up for heavy scrutiny as hearings get underway, with many expressing deep concern over affordability for households already stretched thin by the cost of living crisis. Shifting across the provincial border into Nova Scotia, Halifax Regional Police are investigating a wild string of events from Sunday night. A 33-year-old woman is facing multiple charges following a hit-and-run that escalated into a high-stakes police chase, ultimately ending when her vehicle collided directly with a police cruiser. Fortunately, no serious injuries were reported in the takedown, but the suspect remains in custody, facing an array of charges. And looking eastward to Newfoundland and Labrador, passengers aboard an international flight experienced a tense few hours on Monday. An Amsterdam-bound flight was forced to make an emergency diversion, landing safely at the airport in St. John's following unexpected engine trouble. Emergency crews were on standby as a precaution, but all passengers and crew disembarked without incident while aviation authorities inspect the aircraft. Finally, on a lighter seasonal note, communities across the region are shaking off the post-long weekend fatigue. From visitors soaking in the peak autumn colors at New Brunswick's Crab Mountain, to agricultural enthusiasts tracking record-breaking autumn gourds, including a massive 480-kilogram specimen outgrowing Newfoundland, fall is officially in full swing across Atlantic Canada. Still ahead today, we'll take a look at your regional sports highlights and get you set for the evening weather. Stay tuned. You're listening to your local voice for Fredericton, Oromocto, and the Capital Region. My name is Bill Oxley, and now you're up to date.
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2: You're tuned into your voice for Fredericton, Oromocto, and the Capital Region for your Environment Canada weather forecast. Let's take a look at your forecast heading through midweek for Fredericton and surrounding areas. As we move into Tuesday, October 13th, expect skies to turn increasingly gray as periods of rain move into the region. It'll be a noticeable cool down from previous days, with a high reaching around 8 degrees and an overnight low dropping to plus 5. Keep the umbrella handy if you're stepping out during the afternoon. Tuesday night, expect periods of rain overnight with a low of 1 degree Celsius and an east wind at 7 miles per hour. Looking ahead to Wednesday, October 14th, the damp pattern continues. Expect periods of steadier rain to persist throughout the day, with daytime highs climbing near 11 degrees and dropping back to a low of 6 heading into Thursday. Rainfall amounts could be significant at times, so watch for pooling on the roadways during your morning and evening commutes. That's your Environment Canada forecast for Fredericton, Oromocto, and the Capital Region. Stay safe, stay dry, and stay tuned for news and weather updates throughout the day.
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1: Good afternoon, and thanks for tuning in. You're listening to your regional update for New Brunswick and Atlantic Canada, brought to you this Tuesday afternoon. We have several developing stories across the Maritimes and beyond to cover. We begin in New Brunswick, where the RCMP are investigating a fatal collision over the Thanksgiving long weekend. Mounties near Moncton report that a pedestrian has died after being struck by a vehicle. The incident remains under active investigation by local authorities, coming on the heels of a separate tragic collision earlier in the week that claimed the lives of two local teenagers. Our thoughts go out to the families and communities affected by these tragedies during what should have been a time of celebration. Meanwhile, power consumers in the province are bracing for potential financial headwinds. NB Power is pressing forward with its proposed rate application, seeking a cumulative 17.4% electricity rate hike over the next 3 years. Public interveners and consumer advocates are already gearing up for heavy scrutiny as hearings get underway, with many expressing deep concern over affordability for households already stretched thin by the cost of living crisis. Shifting across the provincial border into Nova Scotia, Halifax Regional Police are investigating a wild string of events from Sunday night. A 33-year-old woman is facing multiple charges following a hit-and-run that escalated into a high-stakes police chase, ultimately ending when her vehicle collided directly with a police cruiser. Fortunately, no serious injuries were reported in the takedown, but the suspect remains in custody, facing an array of charges. And looking eastward to Newfoundland and Labrador, passengers aboard an international flight experienced a tense few hours on Monday. An Amsterdam-bound flight was forced to make an emergency diversion, landing safely at the airport in St. John's following unexpected engine trouble. Emergency crews were on standby as a precaution, but all passengers and crew disembarked without incident while aviation authorities inspect the aircraft. Finally, on a lighter seasonal note, communities across the region are shaking off the post-long weekend fatigue. From visitors soaking in the peak autumn colors at New Brunswick's Crab Mountain to agricultural enthusiasts tracking record-breaking autumn gourds, including a massive 480-kilogram specimen outgrowing Newfoundland, fall is officially in full swing across Atlantic Canada. Still ahead today, we'll take a look at your regional sports highlights and get you set for the evening weather. Stay tuned. 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My name is Bill Oxley, and now you're up to date.
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3: You're tuned into Your Voice for Fredericton, Oromocto, and the Capital Region for your Environment Canada weather forecast. Let's take a look at your forecast heading through midweek for Fredericton and surrounding areas. As we move into Tuesday, October 13th, expect skies to turn increasingly gray as periods of rain move into the region. It'll be a noticeable cool down from previous days, with a high reaching around 8 degrees and an overnight low dropping to plus 5. Keep the umbrella handy if you're stepping out during the afternoon. Tuesday night, expect periods of rain overnight with a low of 1 degree Celsius and an east wind at 7 miles per hour. Looking ahead to Wednesday, October 14th, the damp pattern continues. Expect periods of steadier rain to persist throughout the day, with daytime highs climbing near 11 degrees and dropping back to a low of 6 heading into Thursday. Rainfall amounts could be significant at times, so watch for pooling on the roadways during your morning and evening commutes. That's your Environment Canada forecast for Fredericton, Oromocto, and the Capital Region. Stay safe, stay dry, and stay tuned for news and weather updates throughout the day.
4: Dangakul gilwandil nabamak, abla samwiznil. Kadwagnad mulpa bimlogik, chio ejigalawak danji magwiatiak, nagadanji bumgatiak. Good day, my relatives. Today I would like to talk about our dances, our gatherings, and the purpose of our dances. We have welcome dances, we have round dances, we have dances that celebrate life, we have dances specifically for males, specifically for females, and we have dances for lots of different celebrations. So today I'm just going to give you the background of why we dance and their purpose. Kulazikul is a welcome, which honors greeting someone halfway, meaning happy to meet you. When we move forward or dance forward, it's to honor the ancestors, the ones who were here before us. When we move backwards or behind us, we honor the ones who are not born yet, that 7 generations that we're responsible for. When we're moving to the right, we honor creation from the grandfathers, the fathers, and all that is male. When we move to the left, we honor creation from the grandmothers, the mothers, and all that is female. Moving to the left also honors the direction of the sun, Gizos, and one's heart, Kmiswun. Forming a circle celebrates all my relations, the 2-leggeds, the 4-leggeds, the winged ones, the ones who live in the water, the tree people, the medicine people, the star nations, the cloud people, and the ones who live in and upon the earth. Holding hands celebrates unity, family, and the gift of interconnectedness, Psiundil Nabamak, and it also celebrates the braiding of sweetgrass. Chants celebrate the gift of air. Songs express the gift of life. An elder once said that those who sing pray twice. Those who dance celebrate the gift of life. All dances are a celebration of life, love, and creation. For example, they may celebrate birth, puberty, weddings, harvest, welcome, friendship, honor dances for elders, eagles, honor dances for accomplishments and achievements. So let us celebrate life by dancing with us. Taho.
5: 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That's right, where blues is brain food for your soul, baby. 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

0: Hello, my name is James Perley. 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
2: Good afternoon, and thanks for tuning in. You're listening to your regional update for New Brunswick and Atlantic Canada, brought to you this Tuesday afternoon. We have several developing stories across the Maritimes and beyond to cover. We begin in New Brunswick, where the RCMP are investigating a fatal collision over the Thanksgiving long weekend. Mounties near Moncton report that a pedestrian has died after being struck by a vehicle. The incident remains under active investigation by local authorities, coming on the heels of a separate tragic collision earlier in the week that claimed the lives of two local teenagers. Our thoughts go out to the families and communities affected by these tragedies during what should have been a time of celebration. Meanwhile, power consumers in the province are bracing for potential financial headwinds. NB Power is pressing forward with its proposed rate application, seeking a cumulative 17.4% electricity rate hike over the next 3 years. Public interveners and consumer advocates are already gearing up for heavy scrutiny as hearings get underway, with many expressing deep concern over affordability for households already stretched thin by the cost of living crisis. Shifting across the provincial border into Nova Scotia, Halifax Regional Police are investigating a wild string of events from Sunday night. A 33-year-old woman is facing multiple charges following a hit-and-run that escalated into a high-stakes police chase, ultimately ending when her vehicle collided directly with a police cruiser. Fortunately, no serious injuries were reported in the takedown, but the suspect remains in custody, facing an array of charges. And looking eastward to Newfoundland and Labrador, passengers aboard an international flight experienced a tense few hours on Monday. An Amsterdam-bound flight was forced to make an emergency diversion, landing safely at the airport in St. John's following unexpected engine trouble. Emergency crews were on standby as a precaution, but all passengers and crew disembarked without incident while aviation authorities inspect the aircraft. Finally, on a lighter seasonal note, communities across the region are shaking off the post-long weekend fatigue. From visitors soaking in the peak autumn colors at New Brunswick's Crab Mountain to agricultural enthusiasts tracking record-breaking autumn gourds, including a massive 480-kilogram specimen outgrowing Newfoundland, fall is officially in full swing across Atlantic Canada. Still ahead today, we'll take a look at your regional sports highlights and get you set for the evening weather. Stay tuned. 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My name is Bill Oxley, and now you're up to date.
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2: You're tuned into your voice for Fredericton, Oromocto, and the Capital Region for your Environment Canada weather forecast. Let's take a look at your forecast heading through midweek for Fredericton and surrounding areas. Tuesday night, expect periods of rain overnight with a low of 1 degree Celsius and an east wind at 7 miles per hour. Looking ahead to Wednesday, October 14th, the damp pattern continues. Expect periods of steadier rain to persist throughout the day, with daytime highs climbing near 11 degrees and dropping back to a low of 6 heading into Thursday. Rainfall amounts could be significant at times, so watch for pooling on the roadways during your morning and evening commutes. That's your Environment Canada forecast for Fredericton, Oromocto, and the Capital Region. Stay safe, stay dry, and stay tuned for news and weather updates throughout the day.
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3: Good afternoon, and thanks for tuning in. You're listening to your regional update for New Brunswick and Atlantic Canada, brought to you this Tuesday afternoon. We have several developing stories across the Maritimes and beyond to cover. We begin in New Brunswick, where the RCMP are investigating a fatal collision over the Thanksgiving long weekend. Mounties near Moncton report that a pedestrian has died after being struck by a vehicle. The incident remains under active investigation by local authorities, coming on the heels of a separate tragic collision earlier in the week that claimed the lives of two local teenagers. Our thoughts go out to the families and communities affected by these tragedies during what should have been a time of celebration. Meanwhile, power consumers in the province are bracing for potential financial headwinds. NB Power is pressing forward with its proposed rate application, seeking a cumulative 17.4% electricity rate hike over the next 3 years. Public interveners and consumer advocates are already gearing up for heavy scrutiny as hearings get underway, with many expressing deep concern over affordability for households already stretched thin by the cost of living crisis. Shifting across the provincial border into Nova Scotia, Halifax Regional Police are investigating a wild string of events from Sunday night. A 33-year-old woman is facing multiple charges following a hit-and-run that escalated into a high-stakes police chase, ultimately ending when her vehicle collided directly with a police cruiser. Fortunately, no serious injuries were reported in the takedown, but the suspect remains in custody, facing an array of charges. And looking eastward to Newfoundland and Labrador, passengers aboard an international flight experienced a tense few hours on Monday. An Amsterdam-bound flight was forced to make an emergency diversion, landing safely at the airport in St. John's following unexpected engine trouble. Emergency crews were on standby as a precaution, but all passengers and crew disembarked without incident while aviation authorities inspect the aircraft. Finally, on a lighter seasonal note, communities across the region are shaking off the post-long weekend fatigue. From visitors soaking in the peak autumn colors at New Brunswick's Crab Mountain to agricultural enthusiasts tracking record-breaking autumn gourds, including a massive 480-kilogram specimen outgrowing Newfoundland, fall is officially in full swing across Atlantic Canada. Still ahead today, we'll take a look at your regional sports highlights and get you set for the evening weather. Stay tuned. You're listening to your local voice for Fredericton, Oromocto, and the Capital Region. My name is Bill Oxley, and now you're up to date.
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Merci beaucoup tout le monde. Au revoir.

Thank you so much. Thank you, Istanbul. Y'all ready to boogie? All right, we got a tune we always like to send out to the crew here of the beautiful FS Blues Festival. Give them a big round of applause. They're taking good care of us, and we're going to take good care of you. Down, boy, down. One, two. I want

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I've got a new ex! It's too much! It's gonna make me rock on, man!

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3: You're tuned into your voice for Fredericton, Oromocto, and the Capital Region for your Environment Canada weather forecast. Let's take a look at your forecast heading through midweek for Fredericton and surrounding areas. Tuesday night, expect periods of rain overnight with a low of 1 degree Celsius and an east wind at 7 miles per hour. Looking ahead to Wednesday, October 14th, the damp pattern continues. Expect periods of steadier rain to persist throughout the day, with daytime highs climbing near 11 degrees and dropping back to a low of 6 heading into Thursday. Rainfall amounts could be significant at times, so watch for pooling on the roadways during your morning and evening commutes. That's your Environment Canada forecast for Fredericton, Oromocto, and the Capital Region. Stay safe, stay dry, and stay tuned for news and weather updates throughout the day.
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0: Yeah?
1: 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He is being a real pest.
0: Yeah.
1: 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I can't stand it.
0: 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I got another call here. Hey, Oscar.
2: Hey, Joe, man. You know, Deidre's on my last nerve, man. She's all over the Facebook talking about me, man.
0: You know what? 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

0: Hey, this is Taranzo Cannon. Keep it here for more great blues.
1: My name is Nevaeh. I lost my foot in a lawnmower accident. Now I teach other children how to play safe. Kids shouldn't play near lawnmowers. Lawnmowers are very loud. The driver wouldn't be able to hear you if you were playing anywhere near. It's very important to be cautious.
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4: You're tuned into your voice for Fredericton, Oromocto, and the Capital Region for your Environment Canada weather forecast. Let's take a look at your forecast heading through midweek for Fredericton and surrounding areas. Tuesday night, expect periods of rain overnight with a low of 1 degree Celsius and an east wind at 7 miles per hour. Looking ahead to Wednesday, October 14th, the damp pattern continues. Expect periods of steadier rain to persist throughout the day, with daytime highs climbing near 11 degrees and dropping back to a low of 6 heading into Thursday. Rainfall amounts could be significant at times, so watch for pooling on the roadways during your morning and evening commutes. That's your Environment Canada forecast for Fredericton, Oromocto, and the Capital Region. Stay safe, stay dry, and stay tuned for news and weather updates throughout the day.
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2: You're tuned into your voice for Fredericton, Oromocto, and the Capital Region for your Environment Canada weather forecast. Let's take a look at your forecast heading through midweek for Fredericton and surrounding areas. Tuesday night, expect periods of rain overnight with a low of 1 degree Celsius and an east wind at 7 miles per hour. Looking ahead to Wednesday, October 14th, the damp pattern continues. Expect periods of steadier rain to persist throughout the day, with daytime highs climbing near 11 degrees and dropping back to a low of 6 heading into Thursday. Rainfall amounts could be significant at times, so watch for pooling on the roadways during your morning and evening commutes. That's your Environment Canada forecast for Fredericton, Oromocto, and the Capital Region. Stay safe, stay dry, and stay tuned for news and weather updates throughout the day.
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Thank you very much. Thank you. 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
6: Yeah, you know, this band, John and I, when we first met, the first night we met, we cooked up the Blues Brothers because Straight Up was playing on the turntable in the fridge at the old 505 Queen Club that we used to have, 505 Queen. 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A tribute to the 50th anniversary of Down Child and the founding of the Blues Brothers. Thank you.

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2: You're tuned into your voice for Fredericton, Oromocto, and the Capital Region for your Environment Canada weather forecast. Let's take a look at your forecast heading through midweek for Fredericton and surrounding areas. Tuesday night, expect periods of rain overnight with a low of 1 degree Celsius and an east wind at 7 miles per hour. Looking ahead to Wednesday, October 14th, the damp pattern continues. Expect periods of steadier rain to persist throughout the day, with daytime highs climbing near 11 degrees and dropping back to a low of 6 heading into Thursday. Rainfall amounts could be significant at times, so watch for pooling on the roadways during your morning and evening commutes. That's your Environment Canada forecast for Fredericton, Oromocto, and the Capital Region. Stay safe, stay dry, and stay tuned for news and weather updates throughout the day.
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